Good evening, everybody. Thanks for joining us. Welcome to the show. Steve Albert with you for this hour, and tonight we'll hear new music from Danny Roberts and Daryl Mosley. We'll hear new music from Aidan Muse and Jackson Hollow. Also, Rick Lang and a lot more. I hope you can stay with us, and we'll start off with a new recording that features the band Full Chord along with Billy Strings. It was recorded here in Michigan not that long ago, and it's called Hubris Came to Town.

Billy Strings and Full Chord on Michigan Saturday night, and great to see Michigan music doing so well on the national scene. A song written by Brian Oberlin, Hubris Came to Town, with Billy Strings and Full Chord starting us off this week here on a Michigan Saturday night. Thanks for joining us. And let's hear a couple right now from Randy Barnes.

Randy Barnes on a Michigan Saturday Night, a self-titled new release from Mountain Fever Records with himself playing the guitar and singing lead and I presume brother Danny Barnes on harmonies with Elmer Burchett on the banjo, Jeff Parton on dobro, and Chris Davis on mandolin. New music from Mountain Fever Records, and you heard it here on Michigan Saturday Night on Blue Lake Public Radio. And now here is the band Jackson Hollow with their new release, Deep Blue Sky.

Yeah, that is Jackson Hollow on a Michigan Saturday night. That is some British Columbia bluegrass, and they are on Mountain Fever Records with Tiana Lefebvre on lead vocals. I hope that's how you say that. It's Canadian. L-E-F-E-B-V-R-E, Lefebvre, or just perhaps Lefebvre. Anyway, Tiana on lead vocals with the band Jackson Hollow. On Blue Lake Public Radio and Michigan Saturday Night, Steve Albert with you for this hour, our first officially summertime broadcast. Good to be with you. Lots of new bluegrass on the show this week, and here is Daryl Mosley.

Benny Blue, When I Am a Fossil. That is from New York State, possibly even New York City, but maybe not. And he is on Circus Tent Records, Benny Blue, but that is B-L-E-U, just to confuse people. And before that, it was Daryl Mosley and a new one from him, Little Moments. And he's on Pinecastle Records out of Tennessee. 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

Aiden Muse on Michigan Saturday Night. I believe he is 13, if I'm deducing this correctly. That was him on the banjo and singing. Aiden Muse out of Twin Lakes. What? Oh, no, Twin Lakes, Wisconsin. Some self-released music there, sounding good. Things look promising for Aiden Muse. Glad to have you with us here on Blue Lake Public Radio, and another young player here, not quite as young, and this is also a young banjo player, Isaac Atlas Schwartz, and he is already on Patuxent Music, multi-instrumentalist, but featured prominently on the banjo. He actually, the first instrument he learned was the piano, and he was playing classical pieces after hearing them. And just went to the piano and figured them out. And then somehow he switched to banjo and has this album out on Patuxent Music. It's called Black Oak Ridge.

Isaac Atlas Schwartz coming to us from Maryland, and he is on Patuxent Music, and he has a new album out called Black Oak Ridge. Congratulations for success at a relatively young age. Thank you for joining us, and stay tuned. We have Sing Out Radio Magazine on the way at 9. Jazz begins at 10 here on Blue Lake. And let's listen next to music. Let's hear the blues now from the Smithsonian Folkways. And this is a reissue of a 2003 collection, classic blues from Smithsonian Folkways recordings. And it has folks like Lightnin' Hopkins and Leadbelly, Memphis Slim, Big Bill Brunzi and Elizabeth Cotton and others. And let's listen to a couple of them right now here on a Michigan Saturday night, including the aforementioned Big Bill Brunzi and then K.C. Douglas.

minding my own business, and I wasn't bothering a soul. So I see the raccoon and the possum. The raccoon was up the cinnamon tree, and the poor possum, he was on the ground. And I hear the possum holler up to the raccoon, say, "Hey, bub, will you throw me some cinnamons down?" And the raccoon hollered down to the possum, say, "Look, bub, say, ain't you any shade laying down? Now, what you worried about?"

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So I said, hey, bub, I said, where you going? So he bucked his eyes, and he curled his tail. He said, look, bub, say, I'm looking for muscadine.

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And I know it's a cute little place right over the hill. She said, hey, bub, said, heck with your Cadillac car, but keep talking about that hill and them $20 bills.

So finally I rode into town, and I see the man standing at the window pulling off his clothes. Every time he pull off a piece, he throw it out the window. So I said, "Hey, bub," I said, "what goes?" He said, "Look, bub, if you know what I paid for this room and what's in it, them clothes I'm throwing out the window will be out of style when I come."

Yeah, that seems pretty cheery for a genre called the blues, but there you have it. Classic blues from Smithsonian Folkways Recordings. It's available as a stream, as a download, and also physical copies from Smithsonian Folkways Recordings. It's a new LP reissue, in fact. They've gone vinyl, much like everyone is doing these days. Hey, stay tuned. We have a sing-out coming up in about 5 minutes. And here is Max Vendetti. This just came available earlier today. A musician from Frederick, Maryland. Originally a drummer, but his dad had a banjo and guitar around the house, and that made its influence. And so here is some mighty fine picking from Max Vendetti from his album Different Kind of Ride.

That is Max Vendetti out of Maryland, and a new album from him called Different Kind of Ride. We'll definitely hear more of that in the coming weeks here on Blue Lake Public Radio. I'm Steve Albert. Thanks so much for joining us. Do stay tuned. We have Sing Out Radio Magazine coming up in a few minutes, and hope you'll be back next time for a Michigan Saturday Night. Have a great week. Saturday.

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1: 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We're going to follow the stories and the music of those wonderful artists who came to this country in the 1930s and 40s to escape fascism. Some are very well known, like Stravinsky and Bartók, some less so, but they all made a tremendous contribution to music in this country. That's Strangers in a Strange Land, this week on Exploring Music.
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Sing Out was founded nearly 70 years ago by a group of folks who loved roots music. Today it's a vital and entertaining online resource for anyone who loves folk music the world over. As in the past, thousands of people turn to Sing Out to read about and learn from the artists who play the music. 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

This is The Sing Out Radio Magazine, and I'm your host, Tom Druckenmiller. Our theme music this week is from the Canadian band The Creaking Tree String Quartet. We just heard Zigzag from their self-titled release on their own record label. The next two editions of our program will be just a bit different. I grew up musically in the mid to late 60s and have always been pleased that that distinctive sound has remained in style for all these years. This was the psychedelic era, and it did not just permeate the rock world, it also found its way into some of the folk music of the day. This week and next, we'll sample some of that music, including some rock players with deep folk music roots. We'll also hear some more recent recordings of performers who would have fit well into that era. We'll open this week's program with a song that ushered in that era, Mr. Tambourine Man by Bob Dylan. Its use of symbolist poetry and swirling melody was a template for what was to come later. Here's Bob Dylan and Mr. Tambourine Man from 1965 on Bringing It All Back Home on Columbia Records on the Sing Out Radio Magazine.

We're listening to music influenced by the psychedelic era, both classic and new. That was Pat Kilroy, a young songwriter who recorded an album called Light of Day back in 1966. He was from North Beach, up near San Francisco. He played in folk clubs and eventually traveled through Europe with his girlfriend. He returned to the U.S. and made Light of Day, and he passed on Christmas Day of 1967 of Hodgkin's lymphoma. We heard The Magic Carpet from Pat Kilroy from 1966. And before that, from an interesting compilation, Hand Eye No. 10, which has a whole bunch of different kind of out there folk music performers and bands. We heard In Gowan Ring, a band that I believe comes from England, and we heard a song called On the Butterfly's Wing. Hand Eye HE10 is the name of the recording. And we let off that set with Bob Dylan from Bringing It All Back Home and Mr. Tambourine Man from 1965 on Columbia Records. Well, a lot of the bands of the era that we know very well had musical members who had been folk musicians at one point or another. Jefferson Airplane could be included in that bunch. This is from a recording they made at the Fillmore Auditorium in November of 1966, and Fred Neil's classic tune, The Other Side of This Life. Here's Jefferson Airplane on the Sing Out Radio Magazine.

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This is episode 2031. And remember, you can also hear us on iTunes.

This is The Sing Out Radio Magazine, and I'm your host, Tom Druckenmiller. Our theme this week comes from the Creaking Tree String Quartet. They're from Canada, from their self-titled recording. We heard a tune called Scotland Yard from the Creaking Tree String Quartet. And before that, in this program featuring psychedelic influences on folk music, we heard from The Straubs, from their first album as The Straubs. They had started out as the Strawberry Hill Boys playing bluegrass, kind of a hybrid bluegrass, but then they decided to change direction a bit after they lost Sandy Denny, who was also a member of The Straubs for a while. But from 1969, we heard Pieces of 79 and 15 from The Straubs. That's on A&M Records. And before that, we heard from a young woman from New Zealand named Helen Dorothy, from her recording Light, Time, and Sound. This is a recent recording, and we heard a wonderful tune called Be Kind to Your Heart. And we let off that set with the Jefferson Airplane live at the Fillmore Auditorium, 1125-66 and 1127-66. We Have Ignition, the name of the recording. And we heard The Other Side of This Life from Fred Neil. That's on Sony Records. We're going to lead off this next set with a great recording by Lal and Mike Watterson from the Watterson family. And the album is called Bright Phoebus. We're going to hear the title track. Here's Bright Phoebus from Lal and Mike Watterson on The Sing Out Radio Magazine.

I just love that song. I think Paul Siebel must have written it about the summer of love. Paul Siebel. Then came The Children from Woodsmoke and Oranges from back in 1970 on Elektra Records, Paul Siebel. And before that, on this program of psychedelic folk music, we heard Quicksilver Messenger Service with their take on Shady Grove from the recording of the same name. I think that was on Capitol Records originally. And before that, we heard from John Martin, recorded live at Leeds in October of 1975, and Paul Kossoff, Danny Thompson on the bass, and John Stevens on the drums with Solid Air from John Martin live at Leeds and more. That's on Snapper Music. And before that, we heard from Fairport Convention from their very first album when Judy Dibel was their lead singer from 1968. We heard Chelsea Morning from Joni Mitchell, Fairport Convention. And we let off that set with Lal and Mike Watterson, the title track of their recording, Bright Phoebus. And Mike wrote that tune. And Richard Thompson, Ashley Hutchings, and Dave Maddox of Fairport Convention were on the backing along with Martin Carthy. Bright Phoebus, that's on Domino Records. Hope you've enjoyed this week's program. We've got another one next week featuring some folk music that was influenced by psychedelia. You've been listening to the Sing Out Radio Magazine. I've been your host, Tom Druckenmiller. If you've enjoyed the program, you can find out more about Sing Out by calling 1-888-SING-OUT or by checking us out on the web at singout.org. The Sing Out Radio Magazine is produced at the Little Cat Records Studios. Be careful out there. Be sure to wash your hands, wear a mask, and keep your distance so you can join me next time for another trip into the fascinating world of folk and roots music on the Sing Out Radio Magazine. This is episode 2031.

0: This is Deborah Lou Harder for the Metropolitan Opera. Please join us as we close our season of live Saturday matinee broadcasts with the network premiere of El Último Sueño de Frida y Diego, The Last Dream of Frida and Diego by Gabriela Elena Frank with a libretto by Nilo Cruz. Isabel Leonard and Carlos Alvarez star as the iconic Mexican artists Frida Kahlo and Diego Rivera, who have an otherworldly reunion. The cast also features Gabriela Reyes as Katrina, guardian of the underworld, and Niels Vanderer as the actor Leonardo. Music director Yannick Nezet-Séguin leads the Met Chorus and Orchestra in this vibrant score. El Último Sueño de Frida y Diego, Saturday, live on the Robert K. Johnson Foundation Metropolitan Opera International Radio Network.
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2: When Handel first offered an organ concerto, did he realize what a special treat he'd invented? Our next Pipe Dreams program includes some of Handel's successors to the Czech musician František Záhor Bříši of Prague, the famous Franz Josef Haydn of the Esterházy court, the prolific Michel Corrette of Paris, and the imposing English theorist and teacher Ebenezer Prout, whose rarely heard score is a featured piece. Do tune in for some organ concerto classics this week on Pipe Dreams from American Public Media. I'm Michael Barone. I hope you'll be listening.

from Cyrus Plays Elvis. That was Don't Be Cruel. I think you know who Elvis is, and Cyrus is Cyrus Chestnut from his 2007 release with Dezron L. Douglas on bass and Neil Smith on drums. Thanks for listening to Jazz With Me. I'm Jana Lee Ross, and you can get in touch anytime and let us know what you love about jazz. 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

soul cowboy from Pat Metheny. Bill Stewart with him on drums and Larry Grenadier on bass. Before that, the Clayton Hamilton Jazz Orchestra. John Clayton playing that great bass lead on Nature Boy, made famous by Nat King Cole. Kicked off the set with Spring Can Really Hang You Up the Most, and sort of a nice bouncy swinging version of that from Karen Allison playing piano and singing so terrifically. Thanks for listening to Jazz with me. I'm Jana Lee Ross. 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

from a record called Monk on Monk. That was Little Rudy Tootie, and that would be the big band led by T.S. Monk on drums. That's Thelonious Monk's son, and the tune was Monk's Little Rudy Tootie. I'm Jana Lee Ross. 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

Charlie Parker's Yardbird Suite, done by a person who played with Charlie Parker, Sadiq Hakim, the pianist, Errol Walters on bass, and Clifford Barbaro on drums. That's from the recording Lazy Bird. Sadiq Hakim playing with Charlie Parker as far back as the 1940s. That gets us started in the right direction this hour. How you doing? Dave Schwann here. We always appreciate your company and hope you appreciate the great American music we call jazz. Gene Ammons coming up in just a second. We hope you can stay with us for a lot of great music ahead. And we hope things are going very well for you and yours. Gene Ammons up next from what turned out to be his final recording session in March of 1974. Ironically, the name of the album that was released on the Prestige label was called Goodbye. That's the Gordon Jenkins tune, of course, that's included on the album. We're going to hear something else, however, that Gene wrote, perhaps as a kind of salute to baritone saxophonist Jerry Mulligan. Miles Davis called Jerry Jeru, G-E-R-U. And here's Gene's tune called Jeru's Blues.

You want to hear straight ahead blues? Those guys can get it done. Jug, Gene Emmons, who was known as Jug there on tenor sax, he wrote the tune called Jeru's Blues, perhaps in tribute to Jerry Mulligan, the baritone saxophone virtuoso. This is from the recording on the Prestige label called Goodbye. The Gordon Jenkins tune included on the album, as we mentioned before we played this cut. And just a few months after this was recorded, in March of 1974, Gene Emmons passed away. But here is the rundown of the personnel. Along with Gene Emmons on tenor, Nat Adderley cornet, Gary Bartz on alto sax, Kenny Drew piano, Sam Jones on bass, Louis Hayes on drums, and additional percussion on conga from Ray Barreto. Jeru's Blues from Gene Emmons. You're listening to Jazz with Dave Schwann, and up next, drummer Paul Shaw and his quintet. Alex Sipiagin is here on trumpet with Brad Shepik, guitar, Gary Versace piano, Drew Gress on bass from the recording Moment of Clarity, the opening cut, Heartland.

That opens up the recording Moment of Clarity from the Paul Shaw Quintet. The tune is called Heartland. Paul on drums, Alex Sipiagin on trumpet, Brad Shepik guitar, Gary Versace piano, and Drew Gress on bass. Here is Mulgrew Miller. What a difference a day makes.

well-deserved applause for Mulgrew Miller and his trio live at Yoshi's, the great club in Oakland and Jack London Square, from the recording called Live at Yoshi's, Volume 1. Nice to have two volumes of this. Of course, the tune, What a Difference a Day Makes. Mulgrew at the piano, Derek Hodge on bass, Kareem Riggins on drums. A lot more jazz ahead. Please stay with us. My name's Dave Schwann. Thank you for joining us. You know, we've often said on these programs that Mulgrew Miller left us all too soon. Indeed, he did. But during his brief lifetime, left us some great music and some great playing, as we just heard. And coming up in just a couple minutes, a tribute to Mulgrew Miller from a big band, the Scott Gwinnell Jazz Orchestra, something from their CD called Mulgrewology. But first, we have something from Miles Davis.

A very brief but beautiful arrangement of Here Comes the Honeyman from George Gershwin's Porgy and Bess. It is from Miles Davis with one of his collaborations with Gil Evans from the late 1950s, 1958 to be exact, from the album Porgy and Bess. Here is the Scott Gwinnell Jazz Orchestra from the album Mulgrewology, their tribute to Mulgrew Miller, and Mulgrew's tune called Second Thoughts.

Second Thoughts. Music by Mulgrew Miller and arranged by Scott Gwinnell for his jazz orchestra, the Scott Gwinnell Jazz Orchestra, from their tribute CD to the music of Mulgrew called Mulgrewology. We heard Terry Kimura soloing on trombone and Scott Gwinnell on piano. You're listening to Jazz with Dave Schwann. Thank you so much for joining us. If you've just joined us, welcome on in. Please stay with us for Bill Evans.

Bill Evans, of course, with Blue in Green, the recording done at the end of December of 1959. In March of that year, Bill was in the studio with Miles Davis to record Blue in Green for the album, Kind of Blue. But here, Bill has his own trio, Scott LaFaro on bass and Paul Mosian on drums, the legendary and timeless Bill Evans Trio from the album Portrait in Jazz. You're listening to Jazz with Dave Schwann, and since we're drawing connections between Bill Evans and Miles Davis, here's another connection to those two great musicians, John Coltrane. Train, of course, was in the studio for Kind of Blue with Miles and Bill. Here's John Coltrane's Countdown, done by Joey Alexander.

Little studio talk there right at the very end between Joey Alexander and his friends Larry Grenadier on bass and Ulysses Owens Jr. on drums. Joey, of course, at the piano for an amazing version of John Coltrane's Countdown. It's from the album of the same name, Countdown. And before that, a big influence on Joey Alexander, Bill Evans and Blue and Green. We thank you so much for joining us this hour and hope you enjoyed all the great American music we call jazz. Dave Schwann finishing up with Eric Applegate. Eric Applegate and his friends from their recording Three's a Crowd and the tune of the same name.

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Bill Evans in 1961 from Explorations, the tune Sweet and Lovely. I'm Jana Lee Ross. Thanks for listening to Jazz.

Man, does that swing? That swings. George Benson with the Count Basie Orchestra without a song. Before that, the Antonio Carlos Jobim tune, How Insensitive. Wes Montgomery back in the 60s, and we kicked off the set with Milt Jackson in 1972. Big Creed Taylor production with orchestra. And Milt on vibes leading the session. Michelle Legrand's What Are You Doing for the Rest of Your Life was the tune. I'm Janet Lee Ross. I hope you're listening to jazz for the rest of your life. Thanks.

James Williams with the intensive care unit and special guest Etta Jones singing A Beautiful Friendship. Before that, the Leslie Bricusse Anthony Newley song, What Kind of Fool Am I? Toots Thielemann playing harmonica, and we kicked off the set with 1 o'clock Jump, Jimmy Smith from Midnight Special, Stanley Turrentine with him on tenor, and Kenny Burrell on guitar. Thanks for listening to Jazz.

The Dolphin, Jackie Terrison at the piano, and before that, Dave Stryker from 8 Track 3, really fun records he's put out with great 70s and 60s pop hits. That was his arrangement of Papa Was a Rolling Stone. I'm Janie Lee Ross. Thanks so much for listening to Jazz With Me. 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

Madam Piano Jazz herself, Marion McPartland. That was the Johnny Mandel song, Emily, from the film The Americanization of Emily. Great movie. James Garner, Julie Andrews, and with Marion McPartland, Brian Torf on bass, Jake Hanna on drums. Thanks for listening to Jazz. I'm Jana Lee Ross. You can get in touch anytime and let us know what you love about jazz. 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

The Herbie Hancock tune Speak Like a Child from a record called Finger Painting, the music of Herbie Hancock, that led by Nicholas Payton on trumpet, with him Christian McBride on bass and Mark Whitfield on guitar. Before that, Herbie himself playing My Funny Valentine, and we kicked off that set with Anthony Wilson leading his large ensemble and playing his tune Georgia Waltz. I'm Janie Lee Ross. Thanks for listening to Jazz. I've got some movie music for you now. From the 1988 film Do the Right Thing, directed by Spike Lee, this music is composed by his father, Bill Lee, and features Branford Marsalis and Terrence Blanchard.

0: Music from the film score to Do the Right Thing. I'm Jana Lee Ross, and you're listening to Jazz.
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2: Hello, good evening. Welcome. How you doing? Good, beautiful. First of all, I would like to really tell you that we appreciate you are here today because we are doing a live recording. And you're going to be an important part of that mission.

Recorded live at the legendary jazz club Yoshi's in Oakland, Dee Dee Bridgewater in 1998. And before that, Arturo Sandoval recorded live at the legendary jazz club Yoshi's in Oakland in 2015. Arturo Sandoval playing second line. I'm Jana Lee Ross. Thanks so much for listening to Jazz With Me. And I have one more recording for you live at legendary Yoshi's. This is Pat Martino in 2000.

Pat Martino live at Yoshi's in 2000 with Billy Hart on drums, Joey DeFrancesco playing organ. That was Pat's tune, Mech Tough. I'm Jana Lee Ross. Thanks for listening to Jazz with me.

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Nardis, the Miles Davis tune, given a fresh modern groove by Jackie Terrison on his record Smile. I'm Jana Lee Ross. Thanks for listening to Jazz With Me. 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

He has been called the world's greatest guitar player that you never heard of. He has a cult following among guitar connoisseurs. Danny Gatton, he left the planet way too soon in 1994, and that's him live playing Ode to Billy Joe. Before that, from Ray Sings, Bassy Swings, one of these sort of engineering magic mashups that normally I don't approve of, but this one's really good. Stuff that Ray Charles laid down in the late 60s and later on through engineering magic got paired up with a modern version of the Count Basie Orchestra, and it works. Before that, what a cool song. Cyrus Chestnut playing Brother with the Mint Green Vine. What a group with him. Stefan Harris on vibes, Lewis Nash on drums, Christian McBride playing bass from Cyrus's record called Soul Food. I'm Janie Lee Ross. Thanks so much for listening to Jazz with me.

Holly Cole with advice for lovers. Before that, Wynton Marsalis live at the House of Tribes in New York City, 2005. The tune Just Friends, Wessel Warm Daddy Anderson joining him on sax. I'm Jana Lee Ross. Thanks for listening to Jazz.

Jimmy McGriff from his record The Dream Team playing Ain't Nobody's Business If I Do. Jimmy McGriff's Dream Team consists of Mel Brown laying it down on guitar, Bernard Purdy on drums, and two tenor saxophones played upon by David Newman and Red Holloway. I'm Jane.

0: Lily Ross, thanks so much for listening to Jazz with Me. 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A little engineering magic now from Ray Sings and Basie Swings. Ray Charles virtually performing with the Count Basie Orchestra.
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millionaire today. You know, the only thing I can do is right, turn it on all wrong. 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

0: This week on Jazz from Blue Lake, we'll focus on John Coltrane's album Crescent this Monday evening. Hi, I'm Lazaro Vega, inviting you to hear the wonderful sound of pianist and bandleader Helen Sung on Tuesday, the multi-instrumentalist Anthony Braxton, who celebrates his 81st birthday this Monday. It's Tia Fuller, the saxophonist who plays with Beyoncé's band Thursday, and we wrap up the week with Dinah Washington. That's this week on Blue Lake Public Radio.
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2: French ballet music. We're going to begin here with an excerpt from a ballet called Namuna from 1882. And this is the interestingly titled Cigarette Waltz. Apparently the management was very concerned about this. The dancer lights up a cigarette on stage and they were concerned about the fire hazard. Well, here's Jean Martineau and the French National Orchestra.

The Cigarette Waltz from a ballet by Edouard Lalo called Namuna, set in the Far East. That was Jean Martineau and the French National Orchestra. I'm Peter Van de Graaff. Some ballet music by Leo Delibes for you right now. We'll hear sonatas by Handel and Bach later on. Here is all of Act Two of the ballet after a story of E.T.A. Hoffmann about an inventor that creates a doll that comes alive with magical glasses. The ballet's called Coppelia, and this, as I say, is Act Two from the ballet, Rotterdam Philharmonic, David Zinman conducting.

Some of the best-loved tunes included in Act 2 of the three-act ballet by Leo Delibes, Coppelia, which is what we heard right there. Rotterdam Philharmonic Orchestra, David Zinman, the conductor. And this is from Namuna by Edouard Ladeau from around the same time in France.

And a bit of ballet music from another 19th century ballet by Edouard Lalot, Namouna. That was Jean Martineau and the French National Orchestra. I have now sonatas both by Handel and by Bach. Let's begin with Handel here. Rachel Barton Pine, David Trader, John Mark Rosendahl performing this A major violin sonata.

one of the sonatas for violin and continuo, which means accompaniment, and it's most often a cello and harpsichord, as it was here, by George Frederick Handel. That's an A major sonata. And the trio of performers were Rachel Barton Pine, violin, David Trader, harpsichord, John Mark Rosendahl, cello. From a Handel violin sonata to a Bach, well, kind of a violin sonata. It was published as a violin sonata, but it's thought that it was intended to be, and it's also comes out as a flute sonata, which is how we hear it now, actually. So this sonata for either violin or flute, and those who play it say that it works better on a flute than a violin. In G minor, BWV 1020 by Bach, performed by Robert Stallman, flute, and Edwin Swanborn, harpsichord.

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We're going to jump right in here with some lighter music from England. Eric Coates wrote this concert waltz called Footlights.

Royal Liverpool Philharmonic Orchestra, conducted by John Wilson, and that music by a British composer of lighter music named Eric Coates, born in 1886. We're going to hear more from him. That was his concert waltz called Footlights. Peter Van de Graaff here, and we have music by Eric Coates, and then a performance by Albert Coates, no relation. But Eric Coates is our focus right now. He wrote lighter music primarily, including three fantasies inspired by fairy tales and children's folklore. One's called The Selfish Giant. We're not going to hear that. The other two are Cinderella and The Three Bears. Let's first go to Cinderella. And you'll hear after the slow opening a little musical motif, Cinderella, in the orchestra. Royal Liverpool Philharmonic, directed by Sir Charles Groves.

That's the Cinderella fantasy after the famous children's story by Eric Coates, a British composer of the early 20th century of lighter music exclusively. Sir Charles Groves conducted the Royal Liverpool Philharmonic Orchestra. I mentioned before that Eric Coates wrote three fantasies based on fairy tales. We're going to hear another of them right now, the Three Bears fantasy, which opens with the "Who's Been Sitting in My Chair" motif, and then you hear Goldilocks roused by the cuckoo clock hurrying off to the forest, and the famous story is told. The final note is one of warning to beware of the Three Bears. An excerpt from the same recording here, Royal Liverpool Philharmonic, Sir Charles Groves.

That motif laced throughout the work, who's been sitting in my chair, or actually it probably should be, who's been sleeping in my bed, gives the clue as to what that piece is about. It's the Three Bears fantasy. And it's music by a British composer of lighter music, Eric Coates. The Royal Liverpool Philharmonic was directed by Sir Charles Groves. And this is called The Bear Sits Down Upon a Log. It's one of the nursery rhymes by Leos Janáček.

One of the, in fact, the last of the many nursery rhymes for chamber choir and chamber ensemble by Leos Janáček. The conductor was Terry Fisher, Netherlands Wind Ensemble, and a Prague chorus. We heard those children's fantasies by the British composer of lighter music, Eric Coates. We now go to another British musician, unrelated, but with the same last name, spelled the same, C-O-A-T-E-S. This is conductor now, Albert Coates, who was born in Russia, but to English parents. He was a huge man and quite an intimidating man as well, although people love to work with him. We're going to hear recordings he made in the 1920s of excerpts from Gustav Holst's The Planets. There's only four of them which he recorded: Mars, Mercury, Jupiter, and Uranus. We'll listen to those with the London Symphony conductor Albert Coates.

four of the planets, all those that were recorded by Albert Coates, who led the London Symphony there, music, of course, by Gustav Holst, and a 1926 recording. Venus wasn't one of those. This is by Holst. My Sweetheart's Like Venus.

the Oriana Singers, with My Sweetheart's Like Venus by Gustav Holst. 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Music by Carl Nielsen here for you. I'm Peter Van de Graaff. We're going to listen to his first string quartet in a few minutes. First of all, The Dance of the Cockerels from his opera Masquerade.

Dance of the Cockerel from Masquerade, an opera by Carl Nielsen, Danish National Symphony, conducted by Thomas Dausgaard. I'm Peter van de Graaff. Music by Carl Nielsen right now. We have Tchaikovsky's Francesca da Rimini later on. Here's the Vertavo String Quartet with Carl Nielsen's First String Quartet.

The Vertavo String Quartet performed the first quartet by Carl Nielsen. Oddly enough, his second quartet is the Opus 5. The first quartet is the Opus 13. That's because he revised it extensively and published a bit later. A little more by Carl Nielsen from Springtime in Funen.

Tamás Vetőr conducted that music, which is from a piece by Carl Nielsen called Springtime in Funen, which is the island where he is from. Now, music by Tchaikovsky, based on Dante's Divine Comedy, telling the story of the illicit love of Francesca da Rimini and Paolo, her brother-in-law. This is Tchaikovsky's Francesca da Rimini with the Royal Philharmonic, conducted by Charles Munch.

Tchaikovsky's Overture Fantasy after Dante's Divine Comedy, Francesca da Rimini, conducted by Charles Munch and played by the Royal Philharmonic. This is an etude now by Russian composer Alexander Scriabin, the first of his Opus 42, played by Joseph Villa.

0: First Etude, Opus 42 by Alexander Scriabin, played by Joseph Villa.
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0: A sonata by Johann Schmelzer called The Cuckoo.

That sonata for violin and continuo is called the Cuckoo Sonata because it continually repeats that simple song of the cuckoo, the minor third descending over and over again. The music by Johann Heinrich Schmelzer, 1620 to 1680, his dates, and a performance by Andrew Manzi, Nigel North, and John Toll. I'm Peter van de Graaff, so pleased that you could join me for some music of Beethoven right now, just for a few minutes. We're going to listen to Pinchas Zukerman with the London Philharmonic, directed by Daniel Barenboim, and this is the Romance No. 2, Opus 50.

Written just a little bit before the great violin concerto, that was the Romance No. 2, sort of a warm-up for the concerto, really, by Beethoven. And Pinchas Zukerman was the violinist. Daniel Barenboim was the conductor leading the London Philharmonic. Let's head now to Hollywood. We're going to listen to two pieces called Hollywood Suite. First, we have this from a work for chamber ensemble of just mixed instruments. It's by Carlos Surinac, and the piece is called Hollywood Carnival from 1956. This section is the Parade of Beauties.

Pablo Zinger conducted members of the Bronx Arts Ensemble in that excerpt from a 1956 composition by Carlos Sorinac called Hollywood Carnival, and we heard the Parade of Beauties. We have a couple pieces now called Hollywood Suite. First, a chamber work by a man who wrote a lot of great, great film scores named Franz Waxman. And he called this the Hollywood Suite. There's four sections, each based on a film score of his. The first is from The Young in Heart. The second is from The Old Maid, a Bette Davis, Miriam Hopkins film. Then The Adventures of Huckleberry Finn, which starred Mickey Rooney. And finally, from the 1952 comeback Little Sheba with Shirley Booth and Burt Lancaster. Now here's the St. Clair Trio with music called The Hollywood Suite by Franz Waxman.

It's called The Hollywood Suite, based on some film scores by Franz Waxman. St. Clair Trio performed there. The film scores upon which that's based are To the Young in Heart, that Douglas Fairbanks Jr., Billy Burke, Roland Young, wonderful movie of 1938. Also from The Old Maid of 1939, 1939's Huckleberry Finn, and the 1952's Comeback Little Sheba. Now, it's called The Hollywood Suite, based on music which was used for films. This is called A Hollywood Suite, which sort of paints a picture of Hollywood in 1938, around the same time as some of those film scores. This is by Ferdi Groffet, and the sections here explain what the piece is about. First, we have On the Set, then The Stand-In, Carpenters and Electricians, Preview, Production Number, and Director Star Ensemble. The Bournemouth Symphony Orchestra, William Stromberg conducting, music by Ferdi Groffet.

Hey, but there we heard his Hollywood Suite. And that was from 1938, recorded by the Bournemouth Symphony Orchestra. William Stromberg was the conductor. We've been hearing Hollywood-inspired music, and we have another such piece here. This is the Paso Doble, which is a kind of dance, in Technicolor, which concludes the 1956 Hollywood Carnival by the Spanish-born, later American composer Carlos Surinac.

0: A brief excerpt from The Hollywood Carnival of 1956 by Carlos Surinac. That is called Paso Doble in Technicolor. And a very varied ensemble there. Pablo Zinger led the Bronx Arts Ensemble.
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way back in the days before social media, before YouTube and TikTok, even before electricity. An otherwise very successful composer named Handel was having trouble attracting audiences to his London performances of oratorios that he was writing. He needed a hook, something catchy that no one else was doing, and with an established reputation as the greatest of organists, even though he wasn't playing an organ in any of the London churches at that point, it occurred to him that he might use himself as sort of bait by playing an organ concerto during the intermissions of his oratorios. And wouldn't you know it, people flocked to hear him. Kind of the Anna Lapwood effect. And the idea of the organ concerto was born and proved to be so popular that composers pretty much everywhere took up the idea and ran with it. In our first hour, we're going to hear pieces by a highly regarded composer from Prague, František Brixy, who helped bridge the transition from the Baroque to the classical era, and also a curious work by an Englishman, Ebenezer Prout, sort of the century after Handel. And Mr. Prout, known more for his scholarly work and teaching, though he did compose quite a bit. It's a rather interesting period for organ music, stretching between 1740 and 1870. And I hope you'll agree that we have some real surprises here.

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Check that out and stay with us as we get going with some organ concerto classics.

No, it's not by Handel, nor is it by Haydn or Mozart, but we are kind of headed in that direction. That elegant and charming first movement comes from an organ concerto, number 6 in G, from the pen of 18th century Czech musician František Xaver Brixey, who was one of the most productive and popular musicians in all of Central Europe, though mostly forgotten these days. Indeed, Mr. Brixey's vivacious and melodic style helped to warm up the audiences in Prague to the music of his younger contemporary, Mozart. We know all about the Prague Symphony and the success Mozart had with operas in that city, though he was having trouble back home in Vienna. Well, Brixey was organist at several churches in Prague until, at age 27, he attained the highest musical post in the city. He was Kapellmeister at St. Vitus Cathedral, a post that he held for the rest of his life. He composed more than 100 masses, many other works for the church, as well as incidental music, symphonies, and 8 organ concertos, which, curiously, are amongst the most well-known of his compositions today, probably because organists are always looking for something interesting to play. They are really quite fine, as this performance by Christian Schmitz and the European chamber soloists led by Nico Matz will prove. Let's listen to the other two movements. We've already had the first, enjoying the clear voice of this organ by the firm Wiems at the Church of St. Mary in Zeltingen-Rachtig, which is in the wine country west of Frankfurt. This is the organ concerto number 6 by František Brixey, continuing with its second and final movements.

And there you have the organ concerto as it was beginning to evolve from the Baroque to the early classic era. Concerto number 6 in G from the year 1760 by František Brixy of Prague. A composer very well known in his day, though somewhat parochial in his influence, primarily in Bohemia and Moravia. Brixy wrote more than 500 works overall, primarily for the church, but amongst them are 8 organ concertos. Well, thanks to Christian Schmidt, who was our soloist there, he's recorded all 8 of the Brixy concertos for the Brilliant Classics label. He played a recent instrument with historic personality built by Wiems at St. Mary's Church in Zeltingen-Rachtig in Germany. Appearing in this Brilliant Classics recording with the European Chamber Soloists led by Nicole Matz. Nice stuff. Well, more background on Mr. Brixy and Christian Schmidt and the organ in Zeltingen-Rachtig can be found at pipedreams.org, program number 2621. As we continue sampling organ concerto classics here with some major surprise just around the corner. I'm Michael Barone, always delighted to be sharing these adventurous sounds with you on Pipe Dreams from American Public Media.

My guess is that you can't easily come up with the name of the composer of this piece, though he was widely respected as a musical theorist and teacher. Composed 4 symphonies, chamber music, numerous works for the English church, and 2 organ concertos, of which this in the background is an excerpt from the first. It dates from 1870 or thereabouts, and was given a rare performance not too long ago in upstate New York. And the composer, his name Ebenezer Prout, who wrote his first organ concerto in E minor around 1872 or 73. He was in his mid-30s at that point, already a member of the Royal College of Organists, serving as organist at Union Chapel, Islington, and teaching piano at the Crystal Palace School of Art. Mr. Prout went on to teach harmony at the Royal Academy of Music in London and later at the Guildhall School of Music, and even after that at Trinity College in Dublin, where he also received an honorary doctorate. There are 35 opus numbers attached to Mr. Prout, all of them published in his lifetime, but largely forgotten since. The irrepressible American musicologist Stephen Pinnell arranged for the performance that we will hear. It was recorded during the 1988 summer season of concerts at the Round Lake Auditorium, which is a marvelous 19th century sort of Chautauqua-esque educational resort in upstate New York, famed for its surrounding Victorian-era homes, too. This instrument that we will hear was built originally in 1847 by William Davis and Richard Ferris for Calvary Episcopal Church in New York City, but it found itself, all 3 manuals and 41 ranks of pipes, relocated to the Round Lake Auditorium. Giles Beach did the move in 1888, and the organ has played there ever since. It's the first pipe organ to be designated a National Historic Landmark by the U.S. Secretary of Interior, and I believe it's the largest surviving American-built pipe organ from before the Civil War. So, let's listen to this lovely and largely unknown late 19th century English organ concerto played on a mid-19th century American pipe organ, a recording made in concerts featuring the Round Lake Festival Orchestra led by Glenn Sullner with soloist Stephen Pinnell. I encourage you to listen to the rather rambunctious cadenza that Stephen inserts at the end of the first movement, and also pay attention to the surprise appearance of the Christmas chorale, Gelobet Seist Du Jesu Christ, which appears first announced by the horns and then played by the organ in the final movement. It's a rare performance and a rather remarkable piece, the 1873 Concerto No. 1, Opus 5, by Ebenezer Prout.

rather grand, don't you think? Particularly the way the horns first introduced the chorale theme, Gelobet seist du, Jesu Christ. And then the organ picked it up and restates it just before the final flourish. We've been listening to the undeservedly neglected Organ Concerto No. 1, Opus 5, by English composer and teacher Ebenezer Prout. A recording made on the historic 1847 Ferris and Davis organ in the similarly historic auditorium in Round Lake, New York, which is between Schenectady and Saratoga Springs. Stephen Pinnell, irrepressible author and promoter of American organ history, was our soloist. The Round Lake Festival Orchestra, led by Glenn Sellner, was recorded back in July of 1988. Thank you so much, Stephen, for...

Lucinda and Wesley Dudley by their family. 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They're members of APOBA, the Associated Pipe Organ Builders of America, which is a collaborative of designers, creators, and maintainers of pipe organs found in religious and educational institutions, concert halls, and residences throughout the United States and beyond. 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Associate producer is John Kuntz. Cameron Wiley is our technical director. And as I say every week, in most markets, we do continue with a second hour, but if it's not the case where you're listening, you can access the additional programming online at pipedreams.org. But meanwhile, I hope you've enjoyed the music we've provided here and that you will stay tuned here for more fine listening.

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2: 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This is Bill McLaughlin of Exploring Music, inviting you to tune in to hear Strangers in a Strange Land. We're going to follow the stories and the music of those wonderful artists who came to this country in the 1930s and 40s to escape fascism. Some are very well known, like Stravinsky and Bartók, some less so, but they all made a tremendous contribution to music in this country. That's Strangers in a Strange Land, this week on Exploring Music.
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Welcome back to our collection of seldom heard organ concerto classics here on Pipe Dreams from American Public Media. I'm Michael Barone. Our music by Michel Corrette at the moment. He was born in 1707, an organist who at the age of 19 was turned down for a church position in Paris and then kind of rerouted his career, decided to become a teacher, and published all sorts of musical method books very successfully, everything from harpsichord to the hurdy-gurdy, and actually ended up earning more money than he would have had he gotten the organ job. Isn't that the fate? Well, eventually, Mr. Corrette was appointed organist at the Church of St. Mary in the Temple in Paris, a position he held for 54 years, but that didn't stop him from composing prolifically for every imaginable instrument, including the guitar, the mandolin, the musette, even the hurdy-gurdy. And amongst the collection of his works are sacred pieces, ballets, divertissements for the stage, and six concertos for the organ, which date from 1756. We've already heard the first movements of the concerto number 2 in A major, and we're going to continue on. Our soloist is the itinerant Swiss musician Hannes Meyer, appearing with members of the Sonare Quartet of Stuttgart, abetted by double bassist Ichiro Noda. Recording made featuring Mr. Meyer's little portable chamber organ, which was even foot-pumped and could be moved all about the country, as it turns out. He was very prone to sharing the idea of the organ art in every possible place. This recording was made in the Church of St. Peter in Messicoco in the Swiss canton of Grison. We're going to hear the final two movements of the piece, an adagio and a gigue, from this concerto number 2 in A by Michel Corrette.

Oh, what fun. The finale gigue from the second organ concerto, Opus 26 in A major by Michel Corrette of France. Soloist was Hannes Meyer with the Sonare Quartet of Stuttgart and bassist Ichiro Noda. Mr. Meyer really did believe that music should be available to anyone, pretty much anywhere, and he traveled all around Switzerland with his little foot-pumped pipe organ, proving also that organ concertos can be rather intimate things, too, not huge and expensive productions. Hannes appearing here with just 5 string players. A really super fellow. I got to meet him very briefly. A kind and genial sort of Pied Piper with the organ. And I miss him. But let's get down to the heart of the matter. With the organ concerto, the Bach also created some cantata sinfonias that featured solo organ parts. And these predate Handel. Nonetheless, it is George Friedrich Handel who actually invented the notion of the public organ concerto as something that people paid to hear. He hatched the idea as a means of drawing folks into his oratorio performances, and so successful were his pieces that a collection of them, Opus 4, was issued in 1738, and the sales, they really took off. Handel's publisher, Walsh, issued 2 additional collections of Handel concertos after Handel's death in 1759. So strong was the demand. I mean, you've got to do what the people want. Indeed, the idea of the organ concerto truly caught on. It seems as though everyone else in the era, particularly English composers first and then elsewhere, got the concerto bug. Mr. Corrette in 1756, Brixey in 1760, Haydn, to whom we'll turn in a bit, in 1786. But it's to the music of Handel that we turn right now, since he was the progenitor, so to speak. This is the concerto in D minor, which was posthumously issued in 1761 as Opus 7, number 6. It's a piece that was kind of assembled by John Christopher Smith, who recycled movements that Handel had composed earlier in 1738 and 1746 for other uses, but with keyboard parts, surely. And Handel himself was kind of a major recycler of his own music. So this is very much in the spirit of the man and the times. And in the third movement, which Handel listed as ad libitum and would have improvised, there's a recycled harpsichord prelude inserted, and it fits very nicely. Roy Goodman leads the Brandenburg consort, and Paul Nicholson plays upon an instrument from Handel's time, which indeed was used by Handel when he worked for the Duke of Chandos, though only the case and very few pipes remain from that original organ of 1714 built by Gerard Smith. It's now at the Church of St. Lawrence White Church, and the firm of Goetze and Gwyn have recreated an historic style organ within the remaining old parts. And it really does sound perfect for this music. It's featured here in Handel's Organ Concerto in D minor, Opus 7, number 4.

From the man who invented the genre, the Organ Concerto in D Minor, Opus 7, Number 4, by George Friedrich Handel. Performance on a Getzer and Gwynn recreation of a 1716 Gerard Smith organ that Handel himself played years ago. The organ now housed in the Church of St. Lawrence, White Church in London. Roy Goodman leading the Brandenburg consort in this recording. Paul Nicholson was soloist. Of course, Handel himself filled that role when his organ concertos were new and the hot thing in London way back in the 1730s. Great idea, whose time clearly had come and is still with us. You can find more information about the organ that Handel played, and Paul Nicholson too, background on Corette, and much other detail about the organ concerto classics that we are accessing here on Pipe Dreams. You find us at pipedreams.org, program 2621, and look there while you listen. There are some scores that you can pull up and follow along if you want. More to come. I'm Michael Barone, and this is Pipe Dreams from American Public Media. With a composer whose catalog includes more than 100 symphonies, 80 string quartets, 50 or 60 keyboard pieces, many sonatas, 14 masses, 26 operas, and so much more. A total of about 750 scores, if you count them all. The gentleman behind this pile of manuscripts, Franz Joseph Haydn, who cannot be accused of being lazy, that's for sure. As a hired composer for the Austrian Prince Esterhazy, perhaps he had nothing better to do. But these organ concertos seem to have been written while Haydn was still a freelance musician in Vienna. Likely they were used during services in the chapel of Count Friedrich von Haugwitz. And, well, it gives you another idea of how church services were in those days. When was the last time you heard an organ concerto when you went to a parish mass? Well, we move forward. The instrument that you're going to hear dates from Haydn's time. It was built in 1750 by Johann Henke. It's now in the parish church in Heflein an der Hohen Wand in Lower Austria. And it's actually pretty much contemporary with the music that we're about to hear. Florian Wieninger is leader of the ensemble Dolce Risonanza, and Anton Holzapfel is our soloist. Let's listen to Haydn's Organ Concerto No. 1 in C.

What a lightheartedly splendid little item that was. Well, not so little. It lasted 25 minutes. Organ Concerto No. 1 in C by Franz Joseph Haydn. What a surprise it would be to go to a church service today and hear something like that. He wrote many organ concertos, that one featuring an instrument from Haydn's time and locale. It's a 1759 Henke pipe organ in the Wallfahrtskirche in Höflein an der Hohen Wand, which means a little village at the base of the High Wall, and the High Wall, prominent limestone plateau in the Austrian Alps. Anton Holzapfel was our soloist, and Floria Wiesinger led the Dolce Risonanza Instrumental Ensemble. And that piece certainly does qualify as an authentic organ concerto classic, since it was composed by probably the foremost foundational figure in the German classical music movements of the latter part of the 18th century. And it

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John Kuntz is associate producer, Cameron Wiley, our technical director, and for American Public Media and for Pipe Dreams. Wow, another week. I'm Michael Barone. Thank you for listening.

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2: 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I'm Alec Baldwin. Please join me for a broadcast that will also feature the complete Wooden Prince by Béla Bartók. Leonard Bernstein and Pierre Boulez will conduct the New York Philharmonic this week.
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This is Foley Shuler. Happy to be your host for this musical magazine of arts and ideas, connected by all sorts of great classical recordings from our library here at the station. And getting underway this week with music of César Franck, as A.J. Owe led the Minnesota Orchestra in his stirring symphonic poem, The Accursed Huntsman, telling the tale of a certain Count of the Rhine who dares to go hunting on the Sabbath and for his transgressions ends up being chased within an inch of his life by the hounds of hell and other denizens of dark places. And with that, we open this edition of Sunday on Blue Lake. And getting us going in a whole morning of great music, including that of the great Spanish composer Enrique Granados. We'll follow him to an exhibition at the Prado in Madrid of tapestries by Goya that would inspire the great masterpiece of Granados, Goyescas. We'll hear the work performed by the wonderful pianist Ralph Vodopek in the next hour. And we'll, in our final hour, hear the great Hungarian composer Ernst von Dohnányi on the piano in two different recordings, including what remains his signature piece, the Variations on a Nursery Theme. We'll be getting to that in our final hour. And more, all is Sunday on Blue Lake Continues. Please stay tuned. And we continue with a composer who could be described as, I suppose, as an accursed huntsman, in a way. Namely, Georges Onslow, who was a French composer of English descent. His father was English, and he was born in France. And he would travel widely for his inspiration and education, but thought of primarily as a French composer. And though French by location and birth, he was very influenced by what was going on amongst the German Romantic composers, with whom he was closely allied. He was also an early enthusiast of the music of Hector Berlioz as well, of which he was a great admirer and supporter. He wrote prolifically in the realm of chamber music, though also wrote symphonies and operas as well. And he was, here's the accursed huntsman part of the biography, he suffered quite a serious hunting accident. He was an avid hunter while hunting wild boar. He was accidentally shot by one of his fellow hunters in the neck, and the bullet lodged there. It was such that it could not be removed and had to be left there, causing him enormous pain throughout the rest of his life, and also cost him hearing in one of his ears as well. And he would document musically that tragic day and the ensuing recovery he would make in one of his string quintets, in fact. And we've heard that on the program before, but I thought he would concentrate on happier times and hear another of his wonderful chamber music pieces. He was highly esteemed in his day by critics and listeners and performers alike, but his fortune declined swiftly after his death. His music was almost completely forgotten and has just been revived in recent years. And I think you will find it worthy of such revival and hopefully enjoy this music of Georges Onslow. We're going to hear some of his chamber music. This is a septet, opus 79, for flute, oboe, clarinet, bassoon, horn, bass, and piano. We're going to hear Ensemble Initium performing here and Johann Farajalt on the piano. The septet opus 79 by Georges Onslow.

We heard Ensemble Initium performing music of George Onslow, a French-born composer of English descent and whose works were quite popular and highly acclaimed in their time, though would slip into obscurity following his death, but receiving a revival of interest in the last several decades. We heard his Septet Opus 79, music of George Onslow. This is Foley Schuler. Good morning. 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Music of the great Spanish composer Enrique Granados, one of his great masterworks. Coming up in just a little bit as Sunday on Blue Lake continues here on Blue Lake Public Radio. 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

Some mysterious and meditative music for your Sunday morning. Care of an American Master, one of the great works of Charles Ives. We heard The Unanswered Question, with Leonard Bernstein leading the New York Philharmonic. Good morning, this is Foley Shuler, and you're listening to Sunday on Blue Lake Public Radio. And I hope you can stay tuned. We have some more American music coming up to start the next hour as well, as we hear a seminal early piece by the great contemporary American master John Adams. We'll hear the work known as Shaker Loops, with the composer conducting, coming up in the next hour, and much more as Sunday on Blue Lake continues. Coming up in the next hour, great Hungarian composer and pianist Ernst von Dohnányi. Some historic recordings on the piano, performing some of his own music, coming up in the next hour. And we continue with music of one of the great composers of Spain, Enrique Granados. In the early years of the 20th century, he attended an exhibition at the Prado in Madrid of tapestries by the great Francisco Goya that would have a lasting impression on the composer and lead to his great masterpiece, the extended suite for solo piano known as Goyescas, which gives musical representation and interpretation to those remarkable Goya tapestries he saw in that exhibition. And we're going to hear that work next. He would compose the piece in 1911 and give its first performance in 1912, whereupon it met with immediate critical and popular acclaim that has continued to this day. He would be encouraged by that response to expand the material into an opera. He would be invited to America to debut that opera with the Metropolitan Opera. And that trip to America would have fateful consequences for the composer and his wife. He was set to head back home after the run of the opera Goyescas, but he was given an invitation from the president, from the White House, to come make a visit. And he did just that, and with fateful implications. Because of that delay, that sudden motion, a chain of events that would lead to the death of both Enrique Granados and his wife Amparo, who, as they returned to their native Spain, were drowned in the sinking of the SS Sussex during World War I, and a German submarine sank the ship on which they were making a crossing. And Granados dove into the icy waters to try to save his wife, who was struggling in the water, and sadly to no avail, they both drowned tragically. And we are going to hear music from the great masterpiece of Enrique Granados, that exhibition of Goya and his tapestries that inspired this music, focused on what were known as the Majas and Majos, the young men and women of perhaps questionable social origin, but were flamboyant in their dress and demeanor, sort of what one might consider part of the bohemian crowd. And they were depicted in this colorful and vivid music for piano by Granados. We begin with The Straw Mannequin, then hear Flattery, then Conversation Through the Bars. And that's followed by Candlelight Fandango, The Maiden and the Nightingale, then Love and Death, and finally the epilogue, The Ghost Serenade. We're going to hear the wonderful pianist Ralph Votopek, longtime member of the music faculty at Michigan State University, winner of the very first Van Cliburn competition, and a good friend of Blue Lake Fine Arts Camp over the years, where he has returned many times over the years to perform. Here is Ralph Votopek to perform Goyescas, or The Young Men in Love, by Enrique Granados.

Ralph Otepec on the piano there, performing the major masterwork by the great Spanish composer Enrique Granados. His remarkable work for solo piano, Goyescas, or The Young Men in Love, inspired by a tapestry exhibit of Francisco Goya that Granados saw at the Prado in Madrid. And this is Foley Shuler, glad to have your company for Sunday on Blue Lake Public Radio. More on the way, we hear a seminal early work by the great modern American master John Adams, who conducts music from his work Shaker Loops, as Sunday on Blue Lake continues here on Blue Lake Public Radio, WBLU Grand Rapids at 88.9, and WBLV Twin Lake and Muskegon at 90.3, a service of Blue Lake Fine Arts Gap.

The American composer John Adams on the podium leading the orchestra of St. Luke's. In one of the early works of John Adams that really helped to establish his identity as a composer at the forefront of American music in the 1970s, dating from 1977 and then revised in 1983, we heard an excerpt drawn from his work Shaker Loops with the Orchestra of St. Luke's. Music of John Adams on this edition of Sunday on Blue Lake. This is Foley Shuler. Glad to have you along. Always a pleasure to spend these Sunday mornings with you and sharing some great classical music together and some of the stories behind the music as well. And a great program for virtuoso piano music on this edition of Sunday on Blue Lake. For our next composer, was also a remarkable pianist, could easily have had a career in that realm had he focused primarily on that, but he focused on composing and still contributed quite significantly as a pianist as well. We're speaking of the great Hungarian composer and pianist Ernst von Dohnányi, who was born Erno Dohnányi, to give his original Hungarian version of his name. In 1877, he usually used a Germanicized form of the Ernst von Dohnányi that we see prominently associated with him, and we'll go with that, but it's nice to give the original Erno Dohnányi a nod to his Hungarian heritage. And he was a near contemporary of another great Hungarian 20th century master, Béla Bartók. They were friends. Dohnányi, the more conservative of the two, and more adherent to the German Romanticism that was prevalent in the late 19th century. That was reinforced by that Germanicized name that he took on. And we're going to hear some of his wonderful music that blends his Hungarian musical heritage with that Germanic Romantic tradition aforementioned to fine effect. And we're going to hear what remains his best-known piece, the Variations on a Nursery Song for Piano and Orchestra, with the composer on the piano coming up in just a little bit. But I thought we'd hear some solo piano music from Ernst von Dohnányi, who in his final year of life, 1960, sat down and made some wonderful recordings, performing both his music and that of several others as well. And this is a time when he was living here in America and teaching here in America. Here at Blue Lake Fine Arts Camp, we have a number of our fine faculty members who join us from Florida, and specifically Florida State University, which has a long and rich tradition as a music school and has formed a major pipeline of great people here at Blue Lake Fine Arts Camp on our faculty. And part of the earlier tradition in music at that school was Ernst von Dohnányi, who was on the faculty there in the 1950s. And he was living in Florida when he died in 1960, and just months before, luckily for us, made these wonderful recordings. And we're going to hear several pieces, at any rate, from a larger collection of his, hearkening back to his homeland of Hungary. These pieces entitled Ruralia Hungarica. Here's Ernst von Dohnányi on the piano.

Ernst von Dohnányi on the piano, recorded in the year of his death, 1960, performing some of his own solo piano music from a collection entitled Ruralia Hungarica. And this is Foley Schuller, glad to have you along for Sunday on Blue Lake Public Radio. Listener supported in Grand Rapids on 88.9, throughout West Michigan on 90.3, and worldwide at bluelake.org. We're going to continue and conclude with some more music of Ernst von Dohnányi. We venture to the world of the early childhood nursery for what remains the best-known work of Ernst von Dohnányi, his Variations on a Nursery Song for piano and orchestra. And I think you will all recognize the nursery song when it makes its wonderful appearance quite innocently at the end of the stormiest, most portentous introduction imaginable. And it's just one of the great moments in music when that theme does make its initial appearance. And we're going to hear once again Ernst von Dohnányi himself on the piano, with the Royal Philharmonic Orchestra under the direction of Sir Adrian Poult. Variations on a Nursery Song by Ernst von Dohnányi.

Some of the best-known music of the Hungarian composer and pianist Ernst von Dohnányi. And wrapping up this edition of Sunday on Blue Lake, his Variations on a Nursery Song for Piano and Orchestra. That was Ernst von Dohnányi himself on the piano there, remarkable pianist, and heard there with the Royal Philharmonic Orchestra under the direction of Sir Adrian Bolt. And with that, we wrap up another edition of Sunday on Blue Lake. This is Foley Schuler. Thank you for joining in today. Always such a pleasure to spend these Sunday mornings with you, and I hope you'll stay tuned as our music continues here on Blue Lake Public Radio.

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I'm Jody Knoll, your host. Great Lakes Concerts airs on Interlochen's Classical IPR, WRCJ Detroit, Blue Lake Public Radio, and WKAR 90.5 Classical in East Lansing, where the program is produced. Our program begins at Hill Auditorium, where the Ann Arbor Symphony plays Ravel's Bolero.

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Great Lakes Concerts is made possible in part by a gift from Ed and Wanda Eichler of Pigeon, Michigan, who invite you to join them in supporting classical music on your local public radio station. Underwriting support for Great Lakes Concerts also comes from the Mosaic Foundation of Rita and Peter Hayden, based in Ann Arbor, honoring WKAR's more than 100 years of radio broadcast excellence for the citizens of Michigan. We'll begin this week's program by building up slowly with Maurice Ravel's Bolero in a performance by the Ann Arbor Symphony Orchestra, Earl Lee conducting, a performance at Hill Auditorium on September 12th, 2025.

Maurice Ravel's Bolero, ending there with a bang, having worked its way up from a single snare drum at the beginning. A performance by the Ann Arbor Symphony Orchestra led by Earl Lee, performed at Hill Auditorium on September 12, 2025. I'm Jody Knoll, and you're listening to Great Lakes Concerts. Later in the program, music for viola and piano from a Music House Museum concert in Traverse City. But next, we head to Beaver Island and the Baroque on Beaver Festival with a wind ensemble performing Charles Gounod's Petite Symphonie in B-flat for winds. The ensemble consists of flutist Leslie Deppe, oboists Jeanette Engel and Aaron Wilbert, clarinetist Andrew Sprung, clarinetist David Yandel, and bassoonist Mark Ortwein, a concert performed at Beaver Island Gillingham Auditorium on July 29th, 2025.

Charles Gounod's Petite Symphonie, Little Symphony in B-flat for Winds, a performance at Beaver Island Gillingham Auditorium on July 29, 2025, part of the Baroque on Beaver Festival, a performance by flutist Leslie Deppe, oboists Jeanette Ingle and Aaron Wilbert, clarinetists Andrew Sprung and David Yandel, and bassoonist Mark Ortwine. This is Great Lakes Concerts. I'm Jody Knoll. Next, we head to the Music House Museum in Traverse City for a March 14, 2026 performance by violist Jay Julio and pianist Josh Tatsuo Cullen. We'll begin with music by the 20th century Filipino composer Nicanor Abelardo, Kundiman, a Filipino ballad written as an art song and arranged for viola and piano by Jay Julio, and then 20th century Argentine composer Astor Piazzolla's Le Grand Tango.

Pianist Jay Julio and pianist Josh Tatsuo Cullen from a Music House Museum concert in Traverse City on March 14, 2026, played Kundiman from 1923 by Filipino composer Nicanor Abelardo and Le Grand Tango by Astor Piazzolla. Great Lakes Concerts is produced at the WKAR 90.5 Classical Studios, a division of the College of Communication Arts and Sciences at Michigan State University. And I'm your host and producer, Jody Noel.

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2: Hello and welcome to the final concert in our series of broadcast concerts by the Grand Rapids Symphony. Marcelo Leninger, Music Director. I'm Foley Schuler, your host and producer for these concerts, which come to you over and are a production of Blue Lake Public Radio, the Symphony's longtime media partner. Our series follows the Symphony's 2025-26 season and continues and concludes

distances in the empire were measured. Today we mean it more in the figurative sense of a problem having a number of different solutions or paths to resolution, though our concert takes us back to the literal meaning in many ways, with most of our music on the program leading us to Rome, as we feature works by two great longtime denizens of the Eternal City, including music for double bass and orchestra by Nino Rota, which will feature our principal double bass of the Grand Rapids Symphony, Jonathan Reed, as soloist. And our concert will culminate with two of the three mighty, lavishly orchestrated tone poems that make up the Roman Trilogy, the most famous music of Ottorino Respighi, and including some of the greatest orchestral showpieces in the repertoire. If all roads lead to Rome, then they do so by way of Rio. Our concert opens with music of our music director Marcelo Leninger's native Brazil, with music of Carlos Gomez, who lived from 1836 to 1896. Chiefly remembered for opera, Gomez was a leading figure of Brazilian romantic music and the first Brazilian composer to achieve major success in the European operatic world, which also meant the first to have a work performed at La Scala in Milan. His best-known opera, Il Guarani, premiered at La Scala in 1870 and brought for the first time a Brazilian literary subject into the Italian operatic repertory. The opera takes place near Rio de Janeiro in 1560 and centers around an interracial love story between Peri, a Guarani Indian prince, and Cecilia, the daughter of a Portuguese nobleman. Let's hear the overture to Il Guarani by Carlos Gomez as Marcelo Leninger leads the Grand Rapids Symphony.

the Grand Rapids Symphony under the direction of Marcelo Leninger. Opening our concert, our season finale today, with music of our music director's native Brazil. We heard the overture to Il Guarani by Brazilian composer Carlos Gomes. As our broadcast concert by the Grand Rapids Symphony continues, we'll be showcasing the orchestra's principal double bass, Jonathan Reed, in music of Nino Rota. Double bassist Jonathan Reed joined the Grand Rapids Symphony in 2018 and was promoted to principal bass in 2022. Originally from St. Joseph, Michigan, he grew up in a musical family with both parents serving as music educators and professional musicians in Southwest Michigan. He attended Interlochen Fine Arts Camp for several summers in high school and earned his Bachelor of Music in Performance at Michigan State University. While at MSU, he was a member of the Ann Arbor, Lansing, Kalamazoo, and Southwest Michigan Symphony Orchestras. He would further his orchestral studies at Rice University's Shepherd School of Music in Houston, earning his Master of Music in Performance. After freelancing in both Texas and Michigan, Jonathan received a fellowship to attend the New World Symphony Orchestral Academy under the direction of Michael Tilson Thomas in Miami Beach. He'll be featured in music of Nino Rota as our concert continues. An Italian composer, pianist, conductor, and teacher. He is best known for his over 150 film scores, notably for the films of such luminaries of cinema as Federico Fellini and Luchino Visconti. He also composed the music for two of Franco Zeffirelli's Shakespeare screen adaptations, as well as music for the first two installments of Francis Ford Coppola's Godfather trilogy, earning the Academy Award for Best Original Score for The Godfather Part II. Alongside this great body of film work, he composed 10 operas, 5 ballets, and dozens of other orchestral, choral, and chamber works as well. We'll hear his Divertimento Concertante, with Jonathan Reed as our double bass soloist and the Grand Rapids Symphony, under the direction of Marcelo Leninger.

some real love in the house there for Grand Rapids Symphony principal double bassist Jonathan Reed, serving as soloist there with the Grand Rapids Symphony under the direction of Marcello Leninger, as they performed the Divertimento Concertante by Nino Rota. And I was hoping I would get to say this one more time this season. It looks like we have an encore.

An encore there from our principal double bassist of the Grand Rapids Symphony, Jonathan Reed, following his solo turn with the orchestra in the Divertimento Concertante by Nino Rota. Following that with an encore in the form of the concluding jig from the Suite for Unaccompanied Cello No. 1 in G by J.S. Ball, performed on the double bass. This is Foley Schuler, glad to be your host for this broadcast concert by the Grand Rapids Symphony, our season finale of the Grand Rapids Symphony broadcast concerts, Orchestral Fireworks. As our concert continues, we hear music by another great Italian master, as we hear to conclude two of the three great tone poems that make up the Roman Trilogy by Ottorino Respighi. The great Italian composer, violinist, teacher, and musicologist, one of the leading Italian composers of the 20th century. His music ranges over operas, ballets, orchestral suites, choral songs, chamber music, and transcriptions of Italian music of the 16th through the 18th centuries. But his best known and most performed works remain his three orchestral tone poems, which brought him international fame: Fountains of Rome, Pines of Rome, and Roman Festivals, known collectively as the Roman Trilogy. We're going to hear the first two of the set to conclude our Orchestral Fireworks season finale. Respighi was born in Bologna to a musical and artistic family. He was encouraged by his father to pursue music at a young age and took lessons on the violin and piano. In 1891, he enrolled at the Bologna Conservatory, where he studied violin, viola, and composition. He would take a position as principal violinist at the Russian Imperial Theater and would take advantage of being in St. Petersburg to study with Nikolai Rimsky-Korsakov, one of the greatest masters of orchestration in the history of music, absorbing Rimsky's mastery of exotic sounds and colorful orchestration and transforming it into his own unique musical voice, which reaches its fullest expression in the three masterful tone poems that make up his Roman Trilogy, celebrating various aspects of the great city he called home for so many years. The first two of these form the final two works on our program today, and of the season, as we next hear Fountains of Rome from 1916, and its companion piece, Pines of Rome from 1924, the latter widely considered one of the greatest orchestral showpieces in the repertoire. Fountains of Rome has four movements and visit some of the great fountains of the city at various times of day. We begin with the Fountain of Valle Giulia at dawn, this first section showing the fountain at daybreak in a pastoral scene with sheep passing and disappearing in the fresh and humid mist of a Roman dawn. That's followed by the Triton Fountain in the morning. In this second section, we have the sound of naiads and tritons as they come trooping up, pursuing each other and mingling in a wild dance beneath the falling spray. Figures of the Bernini Fountain are seen nearby. The tritons blow on conch shells portrayed by the French horns. We next visit the Trevi Fountain at noon. Our music takes on a triumphal character as fanfares sound. It is as if Neptune's chariot, drawn by river horses and followed by a cortege of sirens and tritons, were passing on the radiant surface of the water, only to vanish while muted chimes sound in the distance. The work concludes with the Villa Medici Fountain at sunset, with this final section portraying a more melancholy atmosphere. It is sad in intent, delicate, restful. Bells toll, signaling the evening prayer. Birds twitter, and there is a rustling and fluttering of leaves. Then follows the silence of night. And now, Fountains of Rome by Ottorino Respighi,
with Marcelo Leninger conducting the Grand Rapids Symphony.

The Grand Rapids Symphony, under the direction of Marcello Landry. Performing Fountains of Rome by Ottorino Respighi, which took us on a tour of some of the iconic fountains of the city, and also took us through the course of a day in Rome. We began with the Fountain of Valle Giulia at dawn, then heard the Triton Fountain in the morning, the Trevi Fountain at noon, and finally the Villa Medici Fountain at sunset. Fountains of Rome by Ottorino Respighi. This is Foley Schuller, your host and producer for Broadcast Concerts by the Grand Rapids Symphony, wrapping up our season of broadcast concerts with the season finale concert from the 2025-26 season, Orchestral Fireworks, which was performed back on May 8th and 9th at DeVos Performance Hall in downtown Grand Rapids. And to conclude, the companion piece to the Fountains of Rome and one of the great orchestral showpieces in all of music, Pines of Rome. Ottorino Respighi said that he completed the Pines of Rome in the summer of 1924 after he had conceived, started, and restarted the work in the course of several years. He had relocated from his hometown of Bologna to Rome in 1913 and said that the city's marvelous fountains and umbrella-like pines that appear in every part of the horizon were two characteristics that have spoken to my imagination above all. That influence resulted in the first of his tone poems, which we just heard, Fountains of Rome, which first brought him international fame, and we now hear The Pines of Rome, which gives us an orchestral tone poem depicting the umbrella pines in four different Roman locations: the Villa Borghese Gardens near a catacomb, on the Janiculum Hill, and marching along the Appian Way. We begin with a raucous scene depicting children playing and dancing and mimicking marching soldiers in the pine groves of the famous Villa Borghese Park. And in true cradle-to-grave fashion, we then move on to the pines near a catacomb, as the music becomes somber, shadowy, and subterranean in atmosphere, with trees overlooking the ancient Christian catacomb.

Next follows the Pines of the Janiculum, are seen as a peaceful, dreamlike night scene on the Janiculum Hill overlooking the city, bathed in the light of a full moon. This is where we have the famous Song of the Nightingale, which is played on a recording, as specified by the composer. Spoiler alert there. A magical moment in the piece. And we conclude with the Pines of the Appian Way, a misty, dawn-lit vision of the ancient military road where a ghostly, triumphant Roman consular army marches toward the capital. Well, here now to conclude our concert and this season of the Grand Rapids Symphony and Broadcast Concert, Pines of Rome by Ottorino Respighi. Here's music director Marcello Leninger to conduct the Grand Rapids Symphony.

building to a shattering climax. The Pines of Rome by Odorino Respighi. We heard the Grand Rapids Symphony in performance there under the direction of its music director, Marcello Leninger. And before that, we heard the composer's Fountains of Rome, a companion piece, both forming part of the Roman Trilogy. The Pines of Rome, a fitting ending to this season finale concert, Orchestral Fireworks, originally given back on May 8th and 9th at DeVos Performance Hall in downtown Grand Rapids. Fitting not only for being one of the great orchestral blockbusters in the repertoire, but also for being a work very near and dear to the heart of our music director, Marcello Leninger, who conducted that very piece with the Grand Rapids Symphony in the performance that led to him being named the 14th music director of the Grand Rapids Symphony on June 2nd, 2016. And what a decade it has been. Our congratulations and happy anniversary. And that wraps up our season of broadcast concerts by the Grand Rapids Symphony. And what a journey it has been. You can find out more about all things Grand Rapids Symphony, including its summer offerings and what's coming up in the exciting 2026-27 season, online at grsymphony.org. Our thanks to everyone at both the Grand Rapids Symphony and at Blue Lake Public Radio, who have made these broadcasts possible. This is Foley Schuler, your host and producer for the series. It's been such a pleasure and honor. Saying goodbye for now, have a great summer, and we'll see you at the Symphony.

the La Scala Philharmonic Orchestra, under the direction of Riccardo Muti. We heard music of Nino Rota, the suite from his 1966 ballet La Strada, inspired by and based on the classic film of Federico Fellini of the same name from 1954, for which Nino Rota wrote the score. The La Strada Ballet Suite by Nino Rota, wrapping up our time together. This is Foley Schuller. Thanks for joining in. Please stay tuned as our music continues here on Blue Lake. 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

We begin this hour with a selection by Joaquin Gutierrez Eras, a Mexican composer born in Oaxaca in 1927. We heard his simple sonata with flutist Mary Siegel and pianist Jay Mouchley. Joaquin Gutierrez Eras studied architecture but abandoned that career for music. In Mexico, he studied with Rodolfo Halfter and Blas Galindo. He then won a scholarship to study in Paris with the famous pedagogue Nadia Boulanger and eventually at the Juilliard Conservatory in New York. Eras is most famous for his film compositions, but he also wrote symphony and chamber music. Ahora una grabación por el grupo Clásica Cubana, consistiendo del guitarrista Joaquín Clerch, Pancho Amat tocando guitarras tradicionales de la música cubana, el 3 y el 4, la flautista Annette Myberg y el percusionista Alexander Reymat. Combinan la música folclórica cubana, el jazz y la música clásica. 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

two recordings by the group Clásica Cubana, consisting of guitarist Joaquín Clerch, Pancho Amat playing the traditional guitars of Cuban music, the tres and the cuatro, flutist Annette Myberg, and percussionist Alexander Raymat. They combine Cuban folk music, jazz, and classical music. You just heard Merengue Clerch by Javier Pedra, and before that, Dos Jardenias, Two Gardenias by Isolina Carrillo. This is Concierto. When we return, a landmark work for the ballet stage by the Spanish nationalist composer Manuel de Falla.

music that contributed to the fame of Manuel de Falla, one of the most important Spanish composers from the first part of the 20th century. We heard the complete score he wrote for the ballet The Three-Cornered Hat, played by the BBC Philharmonic led by Juanjo Mena, and featuring soprano Raquel Lojendio singing two sad songs in the style of the traditional Spanish cante hondo. The Three-Cornered Hat was commissioned by the great impresario of the Ballet Russe, Sergei Diaghilev. The ballet tells the story of a magistrate who tries to seduce the faithful wife of a miller. I'm Frank Dominguez. This is Concierto, with music of Spain and Latin America. Thanks for listening. Nos vemos.

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a work by Federico Moreno Torroba, a Spanish composer born in Madrid in 1891. He was an opera director and wrote many popular zarzuelas, but today he's remembered more for his compositions for the guitar. We heard Puertas de Madrid, the Gates of Madrid, evoking the entry points of the old walled city of Madrid. The guitar duo Plus Que Dos, consisting of Fernando Colas and Javier Grande, with the Salamanca Professional Conservatory of Music Orchestra, conducted by Jorge Ledesma Bradley. I'm Frank Dominguez, and this is Concierto. When we return, the Quintet of the Americas plays wind music from Colombia.

a piece by the Colombian composer Jorge Olaya Muñoz, an example of the bambuco genre from the Andean region of Colombia and Venezuela. The Quintet of the Americas played Provincianita, the Provincial Maiden, by Jorge Muñoz. At the age of 14, he began to play cornet in the municipal band of his town, and at the age of 17, he became its director. He studied at the National University Conservatory, and he was a member of the National Symphony Orchestra in Bogotá. When he died in 1995, he left behind a repertoire of works reflecting his love for his country and its music. This is Concierto, celebrating contributions to classical music by Spanish and Latin American composers and performers. 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

concluding concierto this time with music by the Spanish composer Julio Gomez, who lived from 1886 to 1973. Un Miragre Vos Direi, A Miracle You Will Say, was performed by the Granada Symphony Orchestra under the direction of José Luis García. Julio Gomez was trained as an archivist and librarian, but devoted most of his time to teaching at various conservatories and writing music. His works are examples of romanticism influenced by Spanish nationalism. Though he was successful in his day, his legacy is overshadowed by the likes of Manuel de Falla and Joaquín Turina. I'm Frank Dominguez, and you've been listening to Concierto with classical music by Spanish and Latin American composers and performers. Muchas gracias por escuchar. Hasta la próxima.

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2: Hello, my name is Wilson Liu. I'm 11 years old and I play the piano. I hope you enjoy my performance of the Bach Italian Concerto here on From the Top.

0: Welcome to From the Top, where outstanding young musicians come to play. I'm your host, pianist Peter Dugan. You just heard the first movement of Bach's Italian Concerto performed by 11-year-old pianist Wilson Liu from Livingston, New Jersey. Wilson spends his Saturdays at Juilliard Pre-College, where he plays in a trio with two friends who also happen to be on today's show. Let's start, though, with Wilson. Wilson, hey, welcome to From the Top.
1: Hello, Peter. It's nice to be here.
0: I love the way you play Bach because it's very in style, it's historically informed, but you don't shy away from using the dynamic range that the piano has to offer. And I really appreciate that. And your sense of rhythm is also amazing.
1: Thank you.
0: It's just what this piece needs. I think you do it really, really well. How do you prepare for a piece like this?
1: Yeah, so first of all, I take a look at the piece from beginning to end, mm-hmm. and then I do some research on it just to get some background information. And then I just start to slowly practice one hand at a time.
0: I'm curious, Wilson, what first got you started with music?
1: Well, starting music in general wasn't really my idea.
0: Okay.
1: It was my mom's.
0: Was there a moment when you knew that you wanted to play? I knew it was your mom's idea at first, but when did you start to really own being a pianist?
1: I think that moment was when I got admitted to the Juilliard School when I was 7. That got me into like the conservatory environment.
0: Right.
1: Also through like the rigorous training, it got me to think deeper about the music. And having all these musical friends in Juilliard was what got me really into music.
0: And that feeling of community is huge. Even though you're a pianist and a lot of the time you spend is alone, what does chamber music mean to you?
1: Chamber music is collaboration. And I think for me, most importantly, fun. Because you're with other people and we're all collaborating together to make music. So I'm in a trio with Jaden and Richard.
0: Right. And our listeners are actually going to get to meet Jaden and Richard on today's episode.
1: Yes, that's really cool. So we're together and playing the same music together. We can share our ideas and kind of make fun of each other when we mess up.
0: Okay, what do you love most about being a pianist?
1: Well, I love performing most of all.
0: Uh-huh.
1: I love to see when audiences shout, bravo, encore, like all those things. It makes me feel like all my hard work is paid off.
0: Yeah. And what about the biggest challenges of being a pianist specifically?
1: I have really small hands. I can actually barely reach an octave still.
0: Well, you're only 11. I mean, you're going to keep growing.
1: Yeah.
0: So when you do have to play music that has octaves, how do you handle that?
1: Sometimes I cheat.
0: Say it loud and proud, baby.
1: I cheat sometimes. Sometimes I just play one note. Sometimes I roll the octaves if it's possible. But right now, I'm starting to actually get the hold of an octave.
0: Nice.
1: So I'm trying to reach every single one right now.
0: Good for you. Wilson, it's been so much fun getting to know you and can't wait to hear more from you in the future.
1: Thank you.
0: 11-year-old pianist Wilson Liu, originally from California and now residing in Livingston, New Jersey.
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1: Next up is 10-year-old violinist Jaden King from Franklin Lakes, New Jersey. He's one of Wilson's trio partners at Juilliard's pre-college program. Welcome to From the Top, Jaden.
2: Thanks for having me.
1: What are we going to perform together today?
2: A Saint-Saëns introduction and Rondo Capriccioso.
1: Great. I love this piece and I can't wait to play it with you. Whenever you're ready, let's take it from the top.
2: Okay.

0: That was Camille Saint-Saëns' introduction in Rondo Capriccioso, performed by violinist Jaden King, who's just 10 years old, with me, Peter Dugan, on the piano. Jaden, that is how it is done, my man. That's amazing. You play that piece so well. And, you know, what I have to compliment you on is not just all the fireworks, all the fast technical stuff, but the soulful, lyrical playing that you have is so expressive.
1: Thank you.
0: I'm curious, Jaden, how did the violin first come into your life?
1: I started playing the violin when I was 3, but I actually started with the piano.
0: Wow.
1: So we went to a piano teacher, mm-hmm. But she said that my hands were too small, so we had to wait another year or so. And then I just came across some violin recordings.
0: Do you remember who you heard in the recording?
1: I heard Yasha Heifetz.
0: Oh, yeah.
1: I was really inspired by him, how he could be so virtuosic.
0: Yes.
1: And also have that speed and incredible precision.
0: Do you think Heifetz is the GOAT?
1: Yeah.
0: Yeah, the greatest of all time? Yeah, he's definitely one of them for sure. Do you remember what it felt like when you first picked up the violin?
1: I mean, obviously, it felt really challenging.
0: Yeah.
1: Because I was thinking one day I could become Yasha Heifetz. But after around a few months, I started learning things really quickly.
0: Yeah.
1: But thanks to the Suzuki method, mm-hmm. This method involves listening and also repetition. And because of that, I went through book one, book two, book three, book four in 1 year.
0: Yeah, you flew through it.
1: Yeah.
0: What's your favorite thing about the violin?
1: That you can express so many colors with it. Mm-hmm. Sad, happy, energetic, and also the luscious sound quality. Mm-hmm. It carries me away once I play.
0: Mm, I love that. And that violin that you're holding makes a very luscious sound. Tell me about that instrument. How long have you had it?
1: Actually, I recently just had this violin. It's a loan from the Juilliard Pre-College School. It's a 1825.
0: Wow. That's so amazing. You're holding a piece of history. When you think about your future in music, Jaden, what do you imagine?
1: I hope to play with more renowned orchestras, mm-hmm. like the New York Philharmonic.
0: Nice.
1: And also to compete in competitions more and to perform more so I can gain more recognition.
0: Yeah. And you said earlier to me how you like to share your music. And I hope that more and more people get to hear it because you're such a great artist, even at 10 years old. Jaden, thank you for being here and for sharing your time and your music with me today.
1: Thank you.
0: 10-year-old violinist Jaden King from Franklin Lakes, New Jersey. And now let's meet the eldest of this trio of youngsters from Juilliard's pre-college program, Richard Zidong Wang from New York City. He's a 12-year-old cellist. He and I will perform David Popper's Polonaise de Concert in D minor.

0: That was 12-year-old cellist Richard Zidong Wang performing David Popper's Polonaise de Concert in D minor. I had the pleasure of joining him at the piano. Richard, you have serious rock star energy when you play that piece. Are you aware of that?
1: A little bit.
0: Yeah, man. I mean, it's such a challenging piece. You know, Popper is famous for writing really difficult music for the cello, but you make it look effortless when you play, really. How are you feeling right now after performing that piece?
1: Very tired.
0: Yeah. It takes a lot out of you.
1: Yeah.
0: Where would you say your story first begins, Richard? Where did you grow up?
1: I grew up in New York City.
0: What do you love most about living here?
1: I go to watch a lot of Knicks games.
0: Oh, yeah. A Knicks fan. What's the most exciting game you've been to?
1: I think Knicks versus Lakers.
0: Oh, yeah.
1: Because it's always like, they're both like really good teams. So it's very close and intense.
0: Yeah. Nice. If your cello were on the Knicks, what position would your cello play?
1: Small forward.
0: Small forward?
1: Yeah.
0: Why?
1: I think because can be a little bit aggressive, but it doesn't respond too fast.
0: So it's not a guard?
1: No, it's not.
0: But it's more agile than like a center or a power forward.
1: Yeah.
0: I love that comparison. How would you describe your cello's vibe?
1: So it's kind of like if this was like compared to like good cars.
0: Yeah.
1: It's not like a Lamborghini or a Porsche.
0: Okay.
1: It's not like that, but it's like a Bentley or a Rolls Royce kind of.
0: Ooh.
1: Because it's not
0: classy.
1: Like a sports car, but it's more like luxurious.
0: Luxurious.
1: Yeah.
0: Handcrafted. That's a classy choice right there. The Rolls Royce of cellos. I like it. Well, Richard, what grade are you in school now?
1: Seventh grade.
0: Well, I know that you've been studying outside of your regular school. You go to Juilliard Pre-College for music. You also have a piano trio too, right?
1: Yes.
0: Well, it just so happens that your trio partners are also appearing on From the Top today. Anything to say about those guys?
1: I think they can be a little bit hyperactive at times, but I think they're really good soloists.
0: Uh-huh. How long have you all been playing as a trio together?
1: 3 years.
0: Well, sounds like maybe it's even more than just an ensemble. Are you all friends?
1: Yes.
0: And how does it feel to make music with people who are also your friends?
1: Communicating is definitely much easier.
0: Yeah.
1: If I had to practice like chamber piece with like two other people that I didn't know, it would be much harder, I think.
0: Yeah, totally. Well, that's great. I know they're great players too. And I'm excited to someday hear the three of you together as a trio. It's just been really great having you on the show, Richard. I want to say thanks for being with us today.
1: Thank you.
0: 12-year-old cellist Richard Zidong Wang from New York City. After the break, American music from ragtime to West Side Story to jazz. I'm Peter Dugan. Peter Dugan here, and I just want to say thank you to Gerald and Susan Slavitt. Their support makes it possible for you and me to meet outstanding young musicians together each and every week. 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

Welcome back to From the Top, where outstanding young musicians come to play. I'm your host, pianist Peter Dugan. We're turning to American music now, from ragtime to Broadway to jazz. To start, 15-year-old violinist Ava Packiam from Oakland, California, joins me to perform music from Leonard Bernstein's West Side Story, arranged for violin and piano by Raimundo Penaforte.

0: That was 15-year-old violinist Ava Packiam from Oakland, California, performing Leonard Bernstein's West Side Story Suite for violin and piano, arranged by Raimundo Penaforte. I'm Peter Dugan, and I joined her on the piano.
1: Wow, that was so much fun. I'm still catching my breath. I don't know about you.
2: Me too.
1: That was a wild ride.
2: Yeah, it was amazing.
1: The piece is so virtuosic. It's written in a way that's so demanding for the violin, and yet you make it feel like it's just a big party.
2: It's a very lively piece.
1: Today we're celebrating the 250th anniversary of the United States, and we're listening to lots of great American music. What do you hear in this piece that makes you think this is American music?
2: I mean, in America, the piece America, you can definitely hear every emotion about wanting to go to America, wanting to experience America, the arguments between the girls and the boys about whether to go or not.
1: Yeah.
2: You know, the reasons why you can't, right?
1: Yeah, yeah. It really captures that tension between the promise of America and also the struggles that are very real for so many people.
2: Yeah, definitely.
1: And where do you see yourself as a musician in the future? How do you want to be part of this story of American music?
2: I think I really want to be a person that presents music that hasn't been played enough. For example, I think it's now coming back, but the Amy Beach Romance,
1: American piece. Do you play that?
2: It's my favorite lyrical piece ever. It has so much emotion in it.
1: Mm-hmm.
2: You can create stories with it.
1: Does anyone else in your family play music?
2: Yes, actually, my mom is a violin teacher.
1: Mm-hmm. Do you and your mom ever have opportunities to play together?
2: Yes, actually, recently I played for Mercury Soul. It's a concert series in San Francisco, and I think Mason Bates is a big part of it.
1: Right, of course.
2: And it kind of mixes EDM with classical music.
1: Cool.
2: But I got to play with harp, a Philip Glass piece, Nusha Kong.
1: What else is on your playlist these days? What do you like to listen to?
2: There's like different artists that are so different from another. One is Tears for Fears. I love 80s music.
1: Nice.
2: 70s music. Simple Minds. I love Depeche Mode. It's one of my favorites. But then on the other side, I like fairly new artists like Pink Pantheress, definitely Charlie XCX.
1: I love that you're such a musical omnivore, like that you take it all in. Ava, thank you so much for being with us today. I feel it's been a true honor to get to play with you now at 15, and I hope we get to play together many more times.
2: Totally. Thank you so much.
0: 15-year-old violinist Ava Packiam from Oakland, California. And now we head to Torrance, California to meet 18-year-old pianist Maximilian Libertor. He'll perform The Perfect Rag from Jelly Roll Morton.

0: We're joined now by Maximilian Libertor, who just performed Jelly Roll Morton's Perfect Rag. You just transported us back a century ago. It was beautiful.
1: Thank you.
0: I love your sense of style. It's so historically informed. You've obviously spent a lot of time immersed in this music. How did you get started on the piano, and how did you find your way to this love of ragtime?
1: It's an interesting story because I've been playing for about 15 years. I started playing when I was a baby. I would do singles with one finger. Eventually, I got piano lessons, but I never took it so seriously. And I think I got the perfect amount of piano lessons that I understood the basics. But where it took off, over quarantine, my piano teacher quit teaching. And around then, I discovered ragtime. I specifically discovered a recording of a man named Tom Breyer being given sheet music from Super Mario Brothers, and he was sight reading it, and it was turning into ragtime in the moment.
0: Wow.
1: I really just went on a massive YouTube rabbit hole of Tom Breyer ragtime. He was a composer of almost 300 rags, I think.
0: Oh, wow. What did your family make of this music suddenly filling the house?
1: My mom always told me it feels like I'm on Main Street Disneyland right now. But she also told me when I had first printed out this sheet music, she and my dad were like, that looks hard.
0: Right. It sounds like ultimately your parents have been super supportive, though.
1: Very much.
0: Has there been a moment when they really went out of their way to show you that support?
1: Oh, absolutely. My mom takes me to ragtime festivals, whether 6-hour drives or flights across the country.
0: Wow. Any stories from these experiences at ragtime festivals?
1: I think one of the most significant ones to me is the first time I was hired at a festival as a performer, which was the Scott Joplin Ragtime Festival, where I was awarded as the Ragtime Kid.
0: Whoa. How did it make you feel to be named the Ragtime Kid?
1: It was such an honor, but it also gave me an understanding that this rabbit hole that I've been down, stuck in my house over quarantine, it's not only something that I enjoy, but other people have just as much fun as I do listening to me. And it felt amazing. And it really got me to start thinking this could absolutely go somewhere.
0: Yes, indeed. Well, Max, it's been a pleasure talking music with you today. Thanks for being with us. Thanks for that amazing performance that really transported us back to 1924, I think, is when that rag was written. And best of luck at Berkeley.
1: Thanks for having me.
0: 18-year-old pianist Maximilian Libertor from Torrance, California. Let's meet our final artist now. It's 18-year-old saxophonist and composer Ethan Liu from Tallahassee, Florida. He's one of our Jack Kent Cook Young Artists. Ethan, welcome to From the Top.
2: Hi.
0: I'm so excited to make some music together. What are we going to play?
2: Oh, yeah. We'll play on one of my original compositions called Return to Hometown.
0: Great. We're going to be improvising our way all the way through this.
2: Yep.
0: I can't wait to go on this journey with you.
2: So excited. Yeah.
0: Let's go.

0: Ethan Liu, 18-year-old saxophonist and composer. We just played his original composition, Return to Hometown. I'm Peter Dugan. I was at the piano. Thank you for that journey.
1: Oh, thank you. Yeah, it's a pleasure playing with someone who just understands in the moment and improvises.
0: You wrote a beautiful piece of music.
1: Thank you.
0: What was the inspiration for this piece?
1: I wrote this coming back from a trip to China, where my parents are from. And going there, I realized much of the last few years of my life have been figuring out for myself who I am in this world, going to boarding school almost across the country in Massachusetts, away from, you know, where I grew up in Florida.
0: You also included a note in the music, which is a lead sheet form, and it says, whoever plays it should bring a piece of themselves to it.
1: Right.
0: When you played it just now, what goes through your mind as you're improvising like that?
1: I think of my friends and my family. Those are the two things that were in my mind when I was playing this. Those have been the most influential people in my life. My dad is a traditional Chinese artist, ink brush painting. My mom plays the traditional guzheng as a profession. I think my relationship to rhythm, time, and feeling of pitch and all that, I think, is heavily inspired by my mother's playing as well.
0: How did that bring you to jazz saxophone?
1: I mean, I started at 3 years old playing classical piano. And then 6th grade, I joined the school concert band, played the saxophone there. Everything changed after that. Jazz became my life.
0: Speak about what the art form means to you, especially as an American art form.
1: I know this jazz language is so intertwined with American history. Mm-hmm. And of course, I want to kind of honor that. But in doing so, I also want to kind of be honest to who I am. Mm-hmm. And jazz kind of is this open dialogue where there's so much exploration to be done.
0: This creativity that you have, it extends beyond just music too.
1: Yeah, love photography and filmmaking. And that's something I want to continue doing going forward.
0: What is the quality that you have that helps you to thrive in all of these different creative pursuits?
1: I think big inspiration was Buddhism. When I was in 5th grade, I got in trouble once at school. And I was always a good kid, I think, when I was little, but that shook me. And my mom took me to the Tallahassee Chan Center, and there, the Buddhist teacher, Guogu, he sat in the middle of the meditation room on this cushion and led me to experience meditation for the first time. That has also been something that helps me ground myself.
0: Is there something about jazz that lends itself to Buddhist philosophy?
1: The thought is like you let your mind open up, and even like thoughts about what you're thinking, like I'm thinking these thoughts right now, that's a thought, and you try to let those flow away like water.
0: Whoa.
1: And then just like let everything come in. And that's kind of like jazz, you know, you're listening,
0: man,
1: and you take that in.
0: That's so powerful.
1: Yeah.
0: Because I felt that in real time with you just now, performing with you.
1: Thank you.
0: Just keep leading with that sense of adventure, because it's a beautiful thing you've got going, man.
1: Thank you so much.
0: 18-year-old saxophonist and composer Ethan Liu, a Jack Kent Cooke young artist from Tallahassee, Florida, now studying in Andover, Massachusetts. And that's our show for today. A huge thanks to all of the outstanding young musicians we heard, and to you, our listeners, for joining us. I'm Peter Dugan. Please tune in next week, and we'll take it from the top. Thank you to Beth Scott, Ben Miller, Janice Brown, Henry Soltz, Brett Mayer, and Betsy Becker at Power Station at Berklee, NYC, and to Laura LaValva at Berklee College of Music. We'd also like to thank San Francisco Conservatory of Music and the staff at Studio G, and Carlos Rodgerman at RG Studio. 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Our associate producer and mastering engineer is Rodrigo Cuenca, and our production manager is Amanda Roth. 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
2: In anticipation of our nation's 250th anniversary, a semi-quincentennial, I'm devoting all of our June Pipe Dreams programs to the organ art in America, starting off with an instrument by David 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Booty, Dobson and Holtkamp. 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I'm Michael Barone. 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
1: 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The weather forecast calls for mostly clear skies tonight with lows in the lower 50s. Tomorrow, sunny skies with highs in the lower 80s.
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0: From the Deluxe Cabin, it's another edition of Radio Deluxe. I'm John Pizzarelli.
1: I'm Jessica Malasky.
0: And we heard from Sonny Rollins from his album The Bridge. That was Without a Song. Sonny Rollins passing away. And
1: 96 years old.
0: Yes. And I remember...
1: Amazing life.
0: I recalled...

0: that when Barbara Cook got her Kennedy Center Award, that was the same year Sonny Rollins got his. And I remember she was quite taken by Sonny Rollins. She goes, you know, of all the people I made friends with, Sonny Rollins was so wonderful and such a force on the jazz scene. And we'll hear a number of things from him on today's
1: program.
0: Well,
1: you know, Barbara really loved jazz musicians. And she loved jazz pianists and obviously jazz guitarists.
0: Thank you.
1: She liked the way, she liked the swing,
0: she used to say. She liked the feeling of what was going on up there. Mm-hmm. Yeah. And she had some great players in her bands, and I'll feature one of those players later on in the show, too.
1: Oh, I think I know who that is. You want to hear little Catherine Russell?
0: I sure would.
1: We got to spend some time with Catherine Russell this week. We'll talk about that when we come back.
0: What's she going to sing?
1: Oh, let's do Bring It Back. No, that's from the record Bring It Back.
0: Right.
1: I let a song go out of my heart.
0: She let a song go out of her heart. From Bring It Back, here's Catherine Russell on Radio Deluxe.

0: That's Catherine Russell, and I Let a Song Go Out of My Heart.
1: We had the great honor to be a part of Ken Popluski's memorial service at St. Peter's Church in Manhattan this last week. And it was beautiful and funny, as he was.
0: Mm-hmm.
1: And Catherine Russell, a lot of people sang and told the wonderful stories, and Catherine Russell just got up and killed everybody. She's just so great.
0: Well, when we come back...
1: What did she sing? I can't remember what she sang.
0: She sang...
1: It's a little swinger like that, though.
0: Yes.
1: And it just was perfect. So we'll come back, and what?
0: All right, I'm going to play Poplawski when we come back from
1: okay.
0: the break.
1: Ken
0: Poplawski. Yes, Ken Poplawski with yours truly. I'm John Pizzarelli. You are...
1: Jessica Mulaski.
0: This is Radio
1: Deluxe.
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0: Segment two began with yours truly singing Can't Buy Me Love from my Meets the Beatles CD. I think that was the take. That's Ken Paplowski playing the role of Woody Herman on that take.
1: Because it was sort of based on Woodchopper's Ball. Right?
0: Yes, not even sort of.
1: That was Don Sobeski's idea.
0: It was Don Sobeski's, who you heard count off. One, two. It just so makes me so happy to hear his voice, and Kenny live in the room at NOLA Studios.
1: I think the prevailing sentiment was, other than the fact that he was a sensational human being, was that nobody plays like that. Like, he's not here anymore. That sound is off the planet.
0: Yeah. It
1: was such a bittersweet afternoon.
0: Yeah. I expressed my disdain that I cannot hire him anymore.
1: I know.
0: He was the go-to guy. We did live radio deluxes with him, with Kenny, and record dates, and he played on your records.
1: I mean, I can't tell you how many times we walked into the studio with nothing, really nothing, mm-hmm. on paper, and just said, go. And I made a record of like Depression era songs. That was my first record years ago. And Kenny walked in. I said, my dad's name is Harry, and I always loved the song I'm Just Wild About Harry. And is that too corny to do it? And that one, you're in the great hands of Ken Paplowski and Ray Kennedy.
0: Ray Kennedy.
1: So here's what we came up with. This is from Pentimento.
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0: That's one of my favorite records that you've made. That's Jessica Mileski singing I'm Just Wild About Harry. I remember everything, almost everything about that particular take, because it was one take. And I remember how beautifully you sang, which we just heard, and how great Kenny and Ray Kennedy reacted to everything that was going on. There wasn't a moment that was changed, and it just, I said, I remember putting my hands up saying, don't anybody stop, because it was just so wonderful.
1: Yeah, because normally that song is, you know, in the olden days, it was, I'm just wild about Harry.
0: You know, what's it, Helmsley,
1: Leona Helmsley?
0: She used to always request you play that song when her husband walked in the room, Harry Helmsley.
1: Oh.
0: They'd say, she'd come up and say, you've got to play Harry. And everybody heard, dun, dun, dun. All the bands in New York knew that in the 70s and 80s. And that was how everybody heard it. And I love the way you sang so beautifully.
1: Well, those records are, you know, as we always say, those records are forever. And golly,
0: and Kenny, yes. And so, you know, Kenny and I talked many times about many things, including the Beatles and Elvis Presley. I had the good pleasure of laying this CD that no one had of Benny Goodman at the White House with my father and Hank Jones, Milt Hinton, and Buddy Rich. And I thought we would just conclude this segment with Lady Be Good from that very live CD.
1: Celebrating the beauty of the clarinet.
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0: That's Benny Goodman with Hank Jones, Bucky Pizzarelli, Milt Hinton, and Buddy Rich from an album that doesn't exist in a store.
1: Mm.
0: That was Lady Be Good. I'm John Pizzarelli. You are?
1: Jessica Malasky.
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3: If

0: Segment three began with...
1: That's from a record called Sassy and Smooth, Annie Ross in her prime. I'm not sure who came up with that particular title. I'm sure she was thrilled with that in retrospect. That was the ladies in love with you, Annie Ross. I want to make a record. A compilation record.
0: You should do a Sassy and Smooth, and you should also do Jessica Malasky Sings for Swingin' Lovers. I always like that one, too.
1: Singing from her prime back in 1948.
0: Sings in her prime. We were speaking about instrumentalists who worked with Ken Poplawski. Ted Rosenthal, a frequent collaborator with Ken, has a new album out called The Good Old Days, and here he is to play Two Sleepy People.
1: Oh, I love this song.
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Ted Rosenthal from his album The Good Old Days and Two Sleepy People. To finish up segment three, here is Marty Paich from the Picasso of the Big Band and From Now On Radio Deluxe.

0: That was Marty Paich from the Picasso of the Big Band and a song called From Now On. I'm John Pizzarelli. You are
1: Jessica Mulaski.
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0: Segment four began with...
1: Isn't that a beautiful record?
0: It really is.
1: You know, I spent... It was a very rainy weekend up here in Putnam County this weekend. And I just started making a little pact with myself to start listening to more records, classic mm-hmm. records.
0: Classic and, jazz albums.
1: Yeah. And that was Billy Taylor Trio made a record called My Fair Lady Loves Jazz. And... It's almost 70 years old, that record.
0: Yeah.
1: I've grown accustomed...
0: 1957, I guess, yeah.
1: Grown accustomed to your face. And it was arranged and conducted by...
0: Who? Whom?
1: You tell me.
0: Quincy
1: Jones.
0: Yes.
1: How could that be? How old was he? We have to go Google and see when he was born. But I think that put him on the map. And the whole record is beautiful. The rain in Spain, wouldn't it be lovely?
0: Well, yeah, at that time, as I think of it too, Quincy was putting together a big band to go to Europe. I'll have to find out when it was, because there's the great wide world of Quincy Jones
1: mm-hmm.
0: that has all those, and he took that band to Europe. Now, this might be right before that even. So you are right. It's an amazing bit of business.
1: And, you know, together. Taking music from a Broadway musical and, you know, putting it through your filter. But the way he ranges those horns, just beautiful.
0: Yeah, it's a great record.
1: And, you know, and Oscar Peterson made a...
0: Everybody made My Fair Lady
1: records.
0: It's
1: crazy. Well, it's a great score.
0: Yeah. Well, here's Oscar Peterson from just a year later. Oscar Peterson plays My Fair Lady. And here he is to play...
1: Get Me to the Church on Time?
0: On Radio Deluxe.

0: Oscar Peterson from his Oscar Peterson plays My Fair Lady, and Get Me to the Church on Time. And I know Andre Previn, I think, made a My Fair Lady record, as did Nat Cole.
1: Mm-hmm.
0: Nat Cole's was in 64.
1: Well, maybe we can start the next section with that.
0: We could open with little Nat Cole.
1: Yeah.
0: Well, after the break. Well, this has been quite a first half of Radio Deluxe. Thanks for tuning in to hear us. I'm John Pizzarelli. You are?
1: Jessica Malasky.

0: Sunglasses, check. Some hot music from the best jazz festivals around? Oh, we got that. It's Jazz Fest in America this week on Jazz Night, and we're getting you VIP passes to sets from Gregory Porter, Gabriel Cavassa, and Corey Wong. That's next time on Jazz Night in America. I'm Christian McBride.
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2: In 1986, trumpeter Miles Davis left his longtime label Columbia for Warner Brothers and began what would prove to be his final run of recordings, working with new collaborators and sidemen such as Marcus Miller and Kenny Garrett, and making some surprising sideman appearances as well. 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

0: program of songs, say, from My Fair Lady, as in this case, was made by Shelley Mann. It was called Shelley Mann and Friends Plays the Music of My Fair Lady in 1956.
1: So he got there first.
0: He got there first.
1: All right.
0: It was the first album of its kind, and it consists of Shelley Mann on drums, Andre Previn on piano, and Leroy Vinegar on drums. And here is Wouldn't It Be Loverly on Radio Deluxe.

0: Shelly Mann, Andre Previn, Leroy Vinegar, and Wouldn't It Be Loverly. What a nice trip through the music of My Fair Lady.
1: Have you ever thought of doing an entire songbook of a show? I mean, I know you did that Oklahoma suite, which was great, and you've worked a little on the Guys and Dolls stuff.
0: I like the suites.
1: Guys and Dolls.
0: I like to put together a number of songs. I thought about Guys and Dolls, actually, for a moment.
1: Yeah, because that score is just incredible.
0: Yeah. Well, what do you have to close out the first this segment of the second half?
1: Well, I'm always, always happy to play Anita O'Day. And let's see. How about a little All Too Soon, Anita O'Day?
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0: All Too Soon from Anita O'Day. I'm John Pizzarelli. You are?
1: I'm Jessica Malasky.
0: Benny Green after the break.
1: Ooh.
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1: That's fun.
0: 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How do we continue?
1: I don't know.
0: Well, how about, I love Kenny Rankin's record of House of Gold.
1: Mm. I must have listened to this record 1,000 times.
0: Yeah, it's from the Kenny Rankin album and has a beautiful Don Costa arrangement.
1: It was on heavy rotation in my bedroom and the hi-fi in Woolcott, Connecticut.
0: My hi-fi too. 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

0: Kenny Rankin and House of Gold. Mm. I remember my father coming downstairs going, what's on that hi-fi?
1: Well, the arrangements on that record are beautiful.
0: And my dad was good friends with Don Costa. Mm. He lived, Don and Jerry Bruno and Marion Evans had an apartment in the, what's that famous?
1: The 50s?
0: The one right, the one all the actors lived in on like 40.
1: Yes. I'll think of it in a second.
0: That one.
1: It's start with later. A W? Yeah, I know people that people still live there, like if they come to town to do a show.
0: Yeah.
1: It's pretty, oh gosh.
0: And there's even, there's home movies of my father on the roof. They did live in New York for about 6 months, my mother and father, in that
1: building.
0: How
1: could I not know that?
0: That they lived in New York?
1: Yeah, I never knew that.
0: And then Bucky got the place in Clifton on Haddonfield Road.
1: I thought they were Jersey through and through.
0: Well, they, you know, 6 months will do it to you. We started the program with Sonny Rollins, and here he is with Shelly Manne and Ray Brown from an album called Way Out West. The picture on the cover is Sonny in the desert next to a cactus, and he's got an empty holster, but he's holding his saxophone, and he has a cowboy hat on. It's taken by Bill Claxton.
1: You're kidding me.
0: It's a great record cover. Iconic record cover and an iconic record. I'm an old cowhand. Sonny Rollins on Radio Deluxe.

0: Sonny Rollins, Ray Brown, and Shelly Mann, and I'm an old cowhand from way out west. The great Sonny Rollins on saxophone. I'm John Pizzarelli. You are?
1: Jessica Mulaski.
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0: Segment 7 from the Deluxe Cabin began with a song Jessica picked out.
1: That was Michael Franks, Underneath the Apple Tree. And we were listening while we were making dinner last week to his podcast. What's it called?
0: It's called The End of One.
1: He's really great.
0: He's interviewed by his friend Veronica Nunn, who sang in his group, about his career. And it's really interesting.
1: And he was talking about Sleeping Gypsy. Was he talking about?
0: Well, Sleeping Gypsy was the second album. This was the fourth, I believe. And it was called Tiger in the Rain. And this particular podcast episode talked about how he got to do Tiger in the Rain, produced by John Simon. That cut features Ben Reilly on drums, Kenny Barron on piano, Ron Carter on bass, and Bucky Pizzarelli on rhythm guitar.
1: Gosh, too bad they couldn't get anybody.
0: Yeah, and he talks about that.
1: Yeah, because he's always very sweet about your dad. And
0: yes, he is.
1: Obviously, he's very articulate. He's a brilliant guy, but if you find that, if you're interested in that sort of thing, I found it fascinating, and he's funny and personable.
0: Oh, he's just terrific. Yeah. And when he had made the record with Bucky, I came back from college. I got the record in at the University of Tampa and was showing it off because my father played a solo on one of the other tracks. And I got home and Michael came over for dinner with his neighbors, Dominic Cortese and Sandy.
1: He talks about this.
0: Yes, and Dominic and Sandy were dear friends with Bucky. They knew each other very, and that's why Dominic said, I'm going to bring him over to the house. So there was Michael and Claudia, Claudia being Michael's wife, and we all snuck around a corner and waved to him, and and he signed our records and stuff.
1: He just happened to live next door to one of the great accordion players of all time.
0: The guy who played accordion on Vienna Waits for You.
1: Yeah,
0: and all those Billy Joel, that Scenes from Italian Restaurant. And Dominic was a dear friend. He played on Da Vinci's Eyes on my record. Mm-hmm. And I said, we have to go down the street. We played at the Magnificent Crepe. And we had a little group that played there. And we played a lot of Michael Franks songs, and so when they were done with dinner, they came unexpectedly and stood in the back, and we played all of Michael Franks songs.
1: Oh my gosh.
0: And Claudia had said that was the first time he heard somebody else
1: cover one of his songs.
0: Play his songs for him.
1: Wow.
0: He was just, he's a dear guy. And
1: he every once in a while sends us eggplant.
0: Yes.
1: Because he has that famous song about eggplant.
0: Yes.
1: And your mom made the, of course,
0: and he had my mom's eggplant, and so that's where we connected on that, too. So,
1: there you go.
0: The End of One is the name of the podcast, wherever you find your podcast. It's Michael Franks talking all about his career. It's just wonderful. That was fun. Should we play? I have Ken Paplowski from The Unheard Bird, which he did at live at Birdland, and he was doing all of these arrangements that were written for Charlie Parker that never got recorded.
1: Oh, wow.
0: And so from that record, here is Kenny playing tenor saxophone on this, and I cover The Waterfront on Radio Deluxe.

0: Ken Paplowski from his record, The Unheard Bird, and I Cover the Waterfront. I'm John Pizzarelli. You are?
1: I'm Jessica Malasky.
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0: The final segment of Radio Deluxe this week began with a record that you love, as do I.
1: I love this record. Boy, oh boy, can she sing. This is a younger Nancy Wilson. And the record's called Yesterday's Love Songs, Today's Blues. And that is The Very Thought of You.
0: That was a great record. It's and the whole record itself is amazing.
1: Yeah.
0: Right?
1: And she was gorgeous.
0: Did you follow her with the mic cord, or was that somebody else?
1: I worked at the Oakdale Music Theater. I had a summer internship there years and years and years ago. It was a tent then. Now it's like solid, and it's in the round. And my job on that particular week, I worked with Engelbert Humperdinck, you name it. They all came through, and she stood on the stage in a black dress. I'll never forget it. Gorgeous. And I had to page her mic. So if she walked to one side, because it was in the round,
0: right?
1: You'd walk to one side, I'd have to give her more, and then I'd pull it back so she wouldn't fall down. That was my skill, mad skills for that.
0: But that's really sweet.
1: No, I just sat there and watched all these remarkable people.
0: Yeah.
1: Tom Jones.
0: Well, I pass Oakdale all the time when you go out to
1: Wallingford, Connecticut.
0: Yeah.
1: And my girlfriend and I, my best friend from high school, we had the time of our life. Time of our life.
0: What have you got for us? You got a little...
1: And I just remember, because a couple of shows came through, Lorelei with, what's her name?
0: Hello, Carol Channing.
1: Carol Channing. And she came up to me and she went, Saugatuck, Pogatuck. And I was like, she said, Saugatuck, Pogatuck. And I said, Naugatuck. She said, Naugatuck. Because she made a curtain speech wherever she went. And she was like, I'd like to thank the nice people of Saugatuck. And all the girls, as a kid, I fell in love with their character shoes. You know, the character shoes that you girls wear in musicals? Not anymore, but too much. But with the little strap, that's all what I wanted to do.
0: And got to do it.
1: Yeah.
0: To close out Radio Deluxe this week, here's...
1: How could that possibly be?
0: I know, it's amazing, right?
1: It went by so quickly, sir.
0: From an album called Junior, here is... Junior Mance playing Jubilation on Radio Deluxe.

0: along with Lex Humphreys on drums and Ray Brown on bass. That was Junior Mance and his piece, Jubilation. It's been a wonderful time, I think.
1: I'm going to go visit I'm going to go plant my morning glories now.
0: All right, you go do that.
1: And water everything.
0: And if you're listening on WBGO, there may be more music ahead. So this is very exciting. Morning glories for you, more music for other people. If you're listening to Radio Deluxe everywhere else in the world, we'll see you next week. How does that work?
1: It works.
0: I'm John Fitzgerald. You are?
1: I'm Jessica Malasky.
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This week on Jazz from Blue Lake, we'll focus on John Coltrane's album Crescent this Monday evening. Hi, I'm Lazaro Vega, inviting you to hear the wonderful sound of pianist and bandleader Helen Sung on Tuesday, the multi-instrumentalist Anthony Braxton, who celebrates his 81st birthday this Monday. It's Tia Fuller, the saxophonist who plays with Beyoncé's band Thursday, and we wrap up the week with Dinah Washington. That's this week on Blue Lake Public.

glasses? 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Hat? Check. Cooler full of drinks? Make that a double check. Oh, hey guys, this is Christian McBride, host of Jazz Night in America. You see, the summer is a busy time for a musician. Usually lots of touring, zigzagging the world. But for today's show, I'm going to be taking a break right along with you, enjoying the music at one of the best parts of summer, the festival. Sunshine, beautiful breeze, shoulder to shoulder with your fellow music lover. Can't beat it, honestly. This week on Jazz Night, we're bringing you Jazz Fest in America. Sets from some of our favorite festivals around. Don't worry, I got you a ticket, so let's go. Ah, here we are in beautiful St. Lucia. There's palm trees, sand, and warmth from that beautiful sunshine. And perhaps the warmth is going to kick up a notch with the first artist we'll hear, Gregory Porter. He brought along his incredible band, the Serenaders, as we kick off the celebration. Let's get up close to the stage. Brother Gregory is going to kick us off with one of his hits, Liquid Spirit. Speaking of that, do you need a drink refill? How about something tropical? I got you covered.